4.1. What is your favorite day trip or maybe weekend trip around the Pacific Northwest? Just in case you're not able to take a long vacation this summer, there are lots of things to see and do. Holly in Bellingham says a Friday Harbor day trip is absolutely amazing. She also says you can really just walk on to any ferry and discover something new. Your favorite day trip or one or two day trips? Facebook.com/Cafe 104.1.

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To be eligible, you must not have won anything in the last 30 days. 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Prizes must be claimed within 30 days of winning. 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Anytime you call the cafe studio, you assume your call will be broadcast or recorded, and you grant us permission to broadcast the call or record it for later broadcast. 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

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Get a few sprinkles out of the way tonight, and then by the time Lager Rodeo starts tomorrow in Cedro Woolley, it's going to be dry through the weekend. Sunnier and sunnier the closer we get to the 4th.

0: Cafe 104.1. Scotty Van Driver mentioned Lager Rodeo in Cedro Woolley a couple of minutes ago. It does kick off tomorrow. It is the longest running 4th of July festival and celebration in Washington State. We had Dale and Wayne in on Festive Friday last week. They told us all about the chainsaw carving, the different logging and lager rodeo events. There's a beard contest, all sorts of parades, carnival, fireworks on the 4th of July. You can find out everything you need to know and all of the other festivals around the Pacific Northwest. Red, White, and You at cafe.com.
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4: 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Also, band director Kenneth Kern was presented with a special $5,000 award for his dedication and perseverance despite suffering major impact from the recent floodings. 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

0: Cafe 104.1. I'm Scotty Van Driver. What's your favorite day trip around the Pacific Northwest? Or I guess even a weekend. It could be 2 or 3 days round trip. Summer vacation can be tough. And I don't know if we're going to get a full week off, my family. So we're looking for little day trips and weekends we can do here and there. My daughter wants to go see Mount St. Helens, which I was probably her age when we went. So that'd be kind of cool. Tara in Bellingham says Snoqualmie Falls is amazing, and it's one of the best free things that you can do. If it's even half as beautiful as the pictures that you see, you've got to stop. What's on your Pacific Northwest day trip list? 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

104.1. Everybody's on Taylor and Travis watch this week. The big rumor is Madison Square Garden, New York City, July 3rd is where it's all going to go down. 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

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Looking forward to seeing you Friday night, July 24th, 6 to 10, at the Centennial Riverwalk Park in Ferndale. 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

0: 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I'm Scotty Van Driver. What are your favorite day trips or even weekends in the Pacific Northwest? Something that might take 2 or 3 days, because summer vacation can be tough. If you can't get away for a whole week, you can still pepper in some day trips and weekends here and there and make the best out of summertime in the Pacific Northwest. Bree says Leavenworth. Yes, I always forget about Leavenworth. It's not that far away, and yet you get there and you literally feel like you are in a Bavarian village. Kara says, head east, out past Glacier, up toward Mount Baker. There are tons of farms that you can tour and farm stands. And if you make it all the way up to Artist Point, it's gorgeous. What are your favorite day trips or weekends? Facebook.com/Cafe104.1.
1: We're almost there, Chris. Only about a mile to the top.
2: Jess, hold up. Luna is answering nature's call again. I hate when she poops in the bushes. I mean, it makes it a lot harder to pick up.
1: Just leave it. No one will step in it there.
2: No. It's really important to scoop away every poop. I mean, it protects other dogs from getting sick when they go sniffing around in the bushes. It protects wildlife, too, so we gotta do
1: it. I hadn't thought of that. So it's not just about avoiding a mess.
2: It also means the poop won't wash into our water when it rains.
1: Ooh. No one wants that.
2: No.
1: So what's the plan?
2: Well, scoop it, bag it, take it along for the journey. I don't know. My nifty leash clip makes it easy.
1: You're going to carry that with us? Can't you just leave it here and pick it back up on the way down?
2: See, I don't always remember to pick it back up on the way down, so I keep it with me.
1: That's a good point.
2: Yeah.
1: Trash on the trail does take away from the outdoor experience.
2: Well, looks like we've got a happy, healthy hiker.
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I don't think I've ever been to a bad concert, but I do know the best concerts are the ones that you get to sing and dance along with, and you know you're going to do that at the B-52s and Devo, September 25th, Climate Pledge Arena. 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

0: Friday, September 25th, Climate Pledge Arena. 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Be one of the first 12 callers at 6, 7, 8, and 9 a.m. You'll go into our drawing at 9:30. We've got a link if you want to buy your tickets and all the rules at cafe.com. Charlie Max is coming in next. Have a great night.
1: Ah, been with Craft Stove. Ah, summer. The call of the wild. The extended nights. Craft Stove and Lopi outdoor fireplaces and Lopi fire pits with their dancing flames and their warmth will have you howling at the moon. And Lopi's Tempest Torch with its unique visual flame and will have you hypnotized till the dawn. And when you and the pack go out on the hunt, Craft Stove's selection of barbecues, smokers, pellet grills, pizza ovens, and the cowboy cauldron, you can rest assured that your pack's catch will come out howlingly good. Answer the call of the wild at Craft Stove and have a howlingly good summer. Craft Stove, we're in West Mount Vernon, and as always, since 1985, let our family warm your family. Oh!

0: This is Heidi Person, Market President and General Manager of the Pacific Northwest Media Group, with a look at some good news in our community that we like to call the upside.
1: Western Washington University student Nathan Christner recently won one national and three district American Advertising Awards, also known as Addies, for building an advertisement for a game controller for mobile devices. That's four Addy trophies. The Addies is an award program for anything related to advertising, from posters to movie trailers. After Western, Nathan already has a job lined up in the advertising industry thanks to winning those awards. Congratulations to Nathan Christner on his Addy Awards and this good news.
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last day of June. Wow, the first half of the year went fast. It is Charlie. Pop songs aren't what they used to be. We'll discuss that and hang around because we have a cup of joy after 9 tonight, too. Prince does the honor of starting things off. 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

0: Hi there, it's Bill Davis. I'm serving up the Lunchtime Link every weekday at noon here on Cafe. I'm going to play three songs in a row, and all you have to do is figure out what link that they all have in common together to score yourself some scrumptious lunch.
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Cafe 104.1. Post Malone, he has plans to celebrate the country's 250th anniversary. He is set to perform in Columbus for an event called Salute 250. It's honoring the nation and supporting veterans transitioning to civilian life. The event will also feature Hardy as a special guest at the July.

0: Charlie Puth and See You Again is on Cafe 104.1. It is Charlie, and they sure don't make pop songs like they used to. There's a study that suggests the tone of popular music has turned a bit darker over the past 60 years. Researchers analyzed hundreds and thousands of English language songs from the 60s through today, and they found lyrics have steadily shifted away from themes like love, care, and decency towards more negative ideas like conflict, cheating, and rule-breaking. The researchers say music often acts like a mirror for society, so the evolution of song lyrics could offer a window into the changing values and attitudes over time.
1: It's Independence Day with Cafe. 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
1: 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Also, band director Kenneth Kern was presented with a special $5,000 award for his dedication and perseverance despite suffering major impact from the recent floodings. The $5,000 awards are split, with half going to the educators and half for use in their schools. Thanks to Brown & Brown Insurance Services for highlighting these educators and creating this good news.
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It's Charlie. Hallmark and the Chicago Bears have a new movie called Holiday Touchdown, a bear love story. It'll come out this year. It'll be filmed entirely in and around Chicago.

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1: An animal shelter in West Burlington, Pennsylvania, recently turned a regular library story time into a lesson on empathy. It featured a special four-legged guest speaker. The Happy Tales Shelter donated a collection of animal-themed books to the Bradford County Library before hosting a special reading event for kids. To help the kids truly understand what it means to walk in someone else's shoes, or paws as the case would be, the shelter director brought along a sweet cat who has only one eye. The kids were asked to close one of their own eyes and walk around the room to feel what life is like from the cat's unique perspective. They also learned how to spot when an animal is feeling nervous or curious. The shelter director hopes the unique story time lesson about animals will give kids the tools to also extend kindness to people in their own lives.

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Don't you know I'm the Happy Hour Request Show, powered by theScore Sports Bar and Grill in Ferndale. At 4:30, I'll give you a cue to call to get your song and $25 in cafe cash to theScore. 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

0: 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Simple Minds is on Cafe 104.1. It is Charlie, and I'm not sure my boyfriend would agree with this, but a new study found that people consistently prefer negotiating with women, not because they got better deals, but because the experience felt better. Women scored higher on trust, fairness, and communication, which leaves their counterparts feeling more satisfied and open to working together again. What's especially interesting is that this preference showed up even when participants didn't know their partner's gender, suggesting it's tied to behavior as opposed to stereotypes.
1: Dave, Alan, and Patrice in the morning. 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
1: I gotta have faith. Because I gotta have faith, faith, faith. 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
2: Mitchell Musso, who played one of Hannah's besties, Oliver, in the Disney Channel show, described his bond with Miley Cyrus and Emily Osment as inseparable during their time on the show. He says the trio spent time together off the set, snowboarding and hanging out.

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0: Believer from Imagine Dragons. 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It is Charlie, and most Americans face daily scam attempts, about 3 in 10 having lost money or personal information to a scam. Victims often don't report the incidents to the government or law enforcement because a lot of people believe it's not going to help getting their money back. Scam attempts are prevalent across various communication with social media platforms like Facebook, WhatsApp, and Instagram being the most common avenues for scammers. There are significant financial impacts. About half of households have experienced losses ranging anywhere from $125 to $2,000.
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The Jon Bon Jovi Soul Foundation and JBJ Soul Kitchen have been awarded a 2026 James Beard Foundation Impact Award for their efforts in building a fair, sustainable, and economically strong food system. The restaurant allows guests to either make a donation to pay it forward or volunteer in exchange for their meal. They've served about 234,000 meals since its inception. 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

0: Okay, help me, won't you? Put Tuesday back up on the shelf, because that's a wrap for you and I on Cafe 104.1. It is Peter Gabriel in your eyes. I'm Charlie Max. Thanks for the company tonight. Hopefully you'll come back again tomorrow. I'll have another cup of joy for you as well. And it's a short work week, so it's kind of like almost Thursday, but it's only really Wednesday. And before you know it, it'll be Thursday. It'll feel like Friday. And now I don't even know what day it is anymore. Have a great night. It's Cafe 104.1.
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3: Brand new. 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

0: Happy Canada Day, eh?
1: Ho, ho, ho. Wow. Wait, no, that's the wrong
2: one. Well, no,
1: hey,
2: no,
1: hey,
2: no.
1: Hey.
0: No, you can say ho, ho, ho, but you got to say take off your ho, ho, hoser.
1: I see. Gotcha. See, that makes that more sense.
2: That's
1: right.
2: Fun.
0: It sure does. Mm. There we go. We're going to celebrate with a little poutine this morning.
2: Oh, fun.
0: It just makes sense. Boy, that's an appropriately named food, isn't it?
2: You know, I don't know that I've ever eaten poutine.
1: It has poo right in the name. Is that what you're saying?
0: That's kind of what I'm saying.
2: It's just fries with a bunch of stuff on top, right?
0: Well, you say just. Others say, well, you say gravy.
2: Oh, it's fries with gravy. That's why I've never had it.
0: Well, again, I mean, if you have the good stuff, there is bad poutine.
2: Mm-hmm.
0: And then there's the good stuff.
2: Do you eat it with a fork?
0: Well, yeah, that's you do.
2: Because you can't just go here. You can't just get your hand in the poutine, huh?
0: You don't Americanize, okay. No.
1: Right. Although, I will say, it seems like the most American dish ever.
2: Mm.
1: I mean, to put gravy over French fries.
2: Yeah, you're right.
1: I mean, does that not sound like something Americans would do?
2: It really does.
0: It does.
2: Well, you don't want to add bacon to it, though.
1: Well, good point.
0: Mm-hmm. Again, we need to tear down this 49th parallel, because at the end of the day, we are North Americans. Mm. And think about all the things we're missing out on. You know, think about that really high-quality maple syrup.
2: Mm.
0: You know, again, the whole tariff thing, everything going on between the two nations.
2: Yeah.
1: The coffee crisps.
0: Sure.
1: That's the big one for
0: me. Yeah, that's such a great candy bar. Maybe the best ever. Mm. It's right up there.
1: I'm going to agree with that.
0: Sure. I mean, think about all the great things that Canada has done. You know, we talked about this a little bit yesterday for the space program. That arm that comes out of the space shuttle.
1: Mm-hmm. Came out of the space shuttle.
0: Yeah, it did.
1: We haven't had a space shuttle for a very long time.
0: Well, again, history. It's very historical. Yeah, right. And I'm glad you brought up the reference there. This is not, they're not new to the process. They've been around for a long time.
2: Mm.
0: And so, I mean, they could have put a Canadian flag on the moon.
2: They could have put a...
0: They just forgot to bring a Canadian.
2: Mm.
0: And that was it. He didn't have his passport or something. Mm. I don't know.
1: Of course, there was a Canadian on the last moon shot that didn't land on the moon, but went around it.
0: Exactly. This is it, eh?
2: Did you know that Canada is credited with coming up with basketball as a sport?
0: Well, is that really true?
2: That's what it says. Invented in 1891 by Canadians.

0: Canadian PE instructor James Naismith.
1: Well, he's connected to Springfield, Massachusetts.
0: Yeah, that's what it just said.
1: Yes.
0: But so how's that Canadian?
1: Well, he might have been a Canadian.
0: Oh.
1: You know, he could have.
0: Oh, yeah, he's Canadian.
1: Mm. And he came
0: in
1: down.
0: Springfield.
1: Yes.
0: Got it.
1: Yeah.
0: So too early for me to be reading and comprehending.
1: Right. Again, a North American sport.
0: Mm-hmm.
2: Canadians would correct you on that, but they're way too polite.
0: Mm.
1: Well, they would, but then they'd be very sorry. So.
2: Mm. Sorry.
1: Sorry.
0: Mm.
1: This is it.
0: Wow.
1: So we celebrate our Canadians. If you are Canadian, feel free to call in, check in with us.
2: Send us Nanaimo bars.
1: Sure.
2: You know, whatever.
0: I do love a Nanaimo bar.
2: Come on.
0: You know who's got a good Nanaimo bar?
2: Who?
0: Slice of Heaven.
2: Oh, of course.
1: Mm-hmm. How about that?
0: They have a delicious Nanaimo bar.
2: Sure.
1: You know, here's a question I don't know. Having been born in Vancouver, Canada, mm-hmm. is the Nanaimo bar, was it invented in Nanaimo over on Vancouver Island? Is that a fact?
2: Or? Why would they name it after Nanaimo if it wasn't?
1: Well, see, that's the thing.
2: I figured
0: it was. Because Nanaimo is such a fun word.
1: It is a fun word. Friends and family over on the island over there. And, you know, we knew people way back in the day from Nanaimo.
0: Yeah, it was the first appearance. The earliest known published recipe appeared of the Nanaimo bar in the Women's Auxiliary Hospital cookbook in Nanaimo.
2: There you go.
1: See that?
0: So there you go.
2: Nice.
1: Mm-hmm. I wonder if they have a place that you go to for the home of the Nanaimo bar. That'd be interesting.
0: Mm-hmm.
1: I'd like to challenge our Vancouver Island listeners, because they're just across the water there,
0: mm-hmm.
1: to call and check in. Because if we can find the home of the original Nanaimo bar, maybe we could go do the show from over there.
2: That would work.
1: We are due to do a show in Vancouver.
0: We are due to do.
1: Or Vancouver Island.
0: Mm.
1: You know, because, again, we've got to help bring our two nations together. I mean, all we really have is our Costco and Trader Joe's, and we got to do more.
0: Mm.
1: We got to do more to bring our nations together.
2: Do you know Canada is the second largest country in the world?
1: Yeah, it's huge.
2: I didn't know that.
1: Well, if you think about all that tundra up north.
2: Yeah. Nobody lives there, but
1: as far as
2: they
1: know,
2: got all that.
1: Have they really checked, though?
0: Fellas.
1: Yes.
0: According to the Nanaimo Tourism website, there is a Nanaimo bar trail that you can go on a guided, basically like little walkabout, and visit all the varieties of Nanaimo bars that you can find in Nanaimo.
1: Well, that seems like we need to go to Tawasin and mm-hmm. hop on a ferry.
0: It comes with a warning. It says, do not try to eat one from every source on the same day. That may lead to overbliss.
1: Overbliss.
2: Well, nobody wants overbliss.
0: No one wants overbliss.
1: Wow. I haven't had overbliss in years.
0: Oh. You need to go on the Nanaimo bar trail.
1: We.
0: 1, 2, 3, 4, 5, 6, 7, 8, 9, 10, 11. Whoa. There's a lot. There's probably 40 different Nanaimo bar places that we would need to visit.
1: Now, are they all around Nanaimo? Are they all across Vancouver Island? Or
0: That's a really good question. So it looks like they might be all over.
1: All over.
0: Mm-hmm.
1: All right. We need to get on this. We need to talk to one of our Canadian listeners. If you live on Vancouver Island, please check in with us. And let us know, 360-676-CAFE.
2: Here's a trivia question for you.
0: Okay. Right.
2: What's Canada's national sport?
0: I mean, I would say hockey, but it's probably curling.
1: Curling has got to be up there.
0: Yeah.
1: And then they have lacrosse is a huge sport. Mm. I might say lacrosse.
2: It is lacrosse.
1: How about that?
2: How is their national sport not hockey?
0: I would have gone hockey.
1: Well, see, right? That's American ignorance right there. Because there is a historical location. I believe it's in New Westminster, which is in the home of the home of the Royal Columbian Hospital where I was born. But in New Westminster, I believe, has one of the most hallowed grounds in lacrosse. And they've really, it's like the Wrigley Field of lacrosse.
0: Wow.
1: And I mean, if you look that up, that's a historical location.
2: Still, hockey is a national obsession in Canada.
1: Again, according to Americans who are ignorant.
2: Is it not true? You're telling me that Canada is not obsessed by hockey?
1: Well, of course they are. Many things.
0: Mm.
1: You know, we're obsessed by football, but we're also obsessed by basketball and baseball and other things. You know, it's the same type of thing.
0: Because I think we're missing the point here. We can get Nanaimo bar waffles.
1: All right.
0: There's Nanaimo bar cocktails. I think this is where we need to just refocus ourselves.
1: Perhaps maybe we could go broadcast live, stay at the Empress Hotel.
0: Yeah.
1: That'd be nice.
0: I'm in.
1: We need some Canadian friends.
0: There's some Nanaimo bars that the breweries up there are offering that they use some of the hops from their beer in the Nanaimo bar.
1: That's incredible.

0: All right, that's a good idea. I'm with you.
1: Okay.
0: Let's go.
1: Gosh.
0: Speaking of Canada, let's play one of the sisters from Canada.
1: Great idea.
0: Yes. Avril Lavigne, who, of course, was married to Chad Kroeger from Nickelback.
1: Yeah.
0: Also from Canada.
1: Wow.
2: Oh, Canada. I'm standing.

0: That is Canadian Avril Lavigne on Calf A.
1: Oh, we are on point this morning.
2: Wow.
0: Yes. Well, again, just bringing the nations together, being so close to the Canadian borders. I don't see borders when it comes to Canada or Mexico. Yeah. Mm. I really don't. I think we're all North Americans.
2: I think the crossing folks want you to see the border, though.
1: They say the same thing.
0: They do.
2: They definitely
1: not seeing the border could get you in some big trouble.
0: It can. But overall, though, as far as a people, I mean it more figuratively, of course.
2: Yeah, I got you.
0: But
2: what I like about Canada? Can is right in the name.
0: Yes.
2: Like, it's so positive.
0: Can.
2: It's not Canada.
0: Yes, we can.
2: Yeah, we can. And,
1: Obama might have used that as a slogan. But Canada put it in their name.
2: Exactly. Exactly.
0: Yes, we can.
2: Mm-hmm.
0: Duh.
2: Wow. Duh.
1: A little history lesson for you.
0: Yeah.
1: The origin of the name Canada.
2: Mm-hmm.
1: Yes, we can. Duh.
2: Duh.
1: That's where it comes from.
2: Perfect.
1: Now you know.
2: It's July 1st. Are you guys doing anything in July that's exciting?
0: Wow, July 1st.
2: I know, well, it definitely kind of snuck up on me a little bit.
0: Celebrating my heritage.
2: Sure.
0: Maybe go have a Labatt's.
2: Okay.
0: You know.
2: Do you celebrate your Canadian heritage until the 4th of July, and then you celebrate your American heritage?
0: Well, I look at it, and again, if you've been paying attention, it's for me, it's just one great big celebration of North America.
2: Mm-hmm.
0: You know, we'll be watching the U.S. Soccer team play on Canada Day.
2: Yep.
0: And, of course, on the 4th, we'll be watching the Canadian team play. So it just makes sense, you know, celebrate as a country.
2: Sure.
0: That way.
2: Okay.
0: But I'm a little conflicted. Both teams doing well in the World Cup, considering. And, you know, just rooting for both nations. And really Mexico, the team that I told you was going to be the dark horse.
2: Sure.
0: And look at Mexico go.
2: Yeah.
1: You got to love that all of North America is in this next round.
2: Yes. Just killing it. That's great.
0: Yeah. Doing great.
2: Huh.
0: Doing great.
1: All right, so it comes down to the U.S. versus Canada. Not likely, but if it happens, who are you rooting for?
0: Boy, that's a tough one. But, I mean, ultimately, I live in the U.S. I was raised in the U.S.
2: Yeah.
0: You know, no disrespect to Canada, of
2: course. Only one way you could answer that without me just absolutely jumping down your throat.
0: Yeah, I mean, I was born in Canada. When I was 4, I moved down here.
2: Uh-huh.
0: Right? And so I appreciate Canada. My father's from Saskatchewan.
2: Sure.
0: My mother came over from Ireland to Vancouver. That's where I was born.
2: Mm-hmm.
0: And so it's a nod to Canada. If the U.S. is out, I'll definitely root for Canada.
2: Yeah.
0: But I was raised down here. And the United States gave my family so much. So, I mean, that's how I look at that.
2: Yeah.
0: It's not a against Canada thing.
2: Correct.
0: But definitely have to be. I mean, I'm a U.S. citizen.
2: Mm-hmm.
0: Honored to be a U.S. citizen. I'm proud to be an American.
2: And you have proof now of that, right?
0: Yeah,
2: okay,
0: I think
2: so
0: I can prove.
2: Okay.
0: I think I can prove I'm an American citizen.
2: Okay, good.
0: I can.
1: So you hate Canada. What else?
0: I don't hate Canada. I do not hate Canada. I love Canada. I love going up to Canada. I love it. I got a Nexus pass, you know, and you know, I can just slide right up to Vancouver. It's awesome. Get up to White Rock. You know, I love it. Great
2: so
0: sushi
2: good.
0: In White Rock. I'm due to go to Vancouver again.
2: Yeah. Yeah, they were just saying that. The people of Vancouver, they miss you.
0: Yeah, I'm sure they did.
2: Yeah.
0: I'm sure they did. Just such a delightful city.
2: Yeah.
0: You know, I've been in many a debate, and I go back and forth. If you say, what's a better city, Vancouver or Seattle?
2: Ooh.
0: See, there's so many comps, right? It's very comparable. But if you said, really, what is the better city? To me, there seems to be a little more of an international vibe in Vancouver, which I like.
2: Yeah. Mm-hmm.
1: Also, you see less of the homelessness and the, what do you call the frozen people?
2: Yeah.
1: The fentanyl freeze thing. I haven't seen that in Vancouver, like in Seattle.
0: There are some pockets of downtown.
1: Yeah, I'm sure.
0: You know, in and around Gastown.
2: My car has been broken into in both cities.
1: Yeah.
2: So there's that.
0: Comp.
2: Okay. Yeah, same. So,
0: you know, again, yeah, I mean, you can get right up to Grouse Mountain and get up to the snow there. It's just, it's panoramic. It's beautiful. You know, Vancouver looks like, you know, if you look at an aerial picture of both cities, I think Vancouver's the better aerial picture. You know, there's a lot of different waters.
2: Yeah.
0: In both.
2: Sure.
0: Stanley Park is a big.
2: It is.
0: Yeah. It's certainly a big plus there for Vancouver.
1: I hate to not be a homer, and maybe it's because I've spent a lot of time in Seattle and not nearly as much in Vancouver, but I think Vancouver's the cooler city.
0: See, I'm
2: tempted to agree there.
0: I think so, too. And maybe that's just because we spent so much time in Seattle.
1: Yeah, that's what I'm saying.
2: Yeah.
1: Because I have spent a lot of time there, so I know it pretty well. And maybe it's just that the thing I don't know is more appealing.
2: Yeah.

0: Vancouver, you know, pretty spread out with all those, you know, they got like new skylines all over the place. Mm. You know, you go over to New West and Richmond, mm-hmm. and all of a sudden there's tall buildings all over the place. Yeah. I mean, it's really massive and growing. It reminds me more and more of Toronto without the water.
1: Mm. Never been to Toronto.
0: Spectacular city.
2: I only went there once for a conference. That's the first time I ever had a blue steak.
0: Blue steak.
1: Wow. Yep. Which is pretty much raw, isn't it?
2: Yeah, I thought it was cooked. It was a dimly lit room. Yeah. It was a very fancy 5-course dinner. We're on to the steak portion, and it looks cooked on the outside. It looks delicious. It's like seared, whatever, yeah, perfectly. And I cut into it, and I'm like, oh, okay. And you can't really tell because it's kind of dark in the restaurant. And I take a bite, and I was like, bloop, bloop, bloop, bloop. I couldn't do it.
0: It was blue?
2: Wow. It's just raw.
1: They call it that.
2: It's just so raw.
0: Do they use like Smurf meat?
2: No. I don't think it's tech. I don't think it's blue in color. Oh. Wouldn't that be a delicacy?
0: Sure would.

0: Cafe all day.
1: Picture a school where your child walks in and everyone knows their name. That's Whatcom Academy right here in Bellingham. Classes are small and the days are hands-on, so every child gets real one-on-one attention. They feel seen, they feel valued, and they actually love coming to school. Curiosity is encouraged and no child slips through the cracks. And all children are welcome, whatever their background, whatever they need. It's the kind of place where kids look out for each other, make friends across grades, and can't wait to come back tomorrow. A small school that feels like home. 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
1: 6:05, here's what's trending now on Cafe 104.1. Our 4th of July weekend forecast looks pretty mild weather-wise, but a whole lot of Americans are going to have a much tougher time. A major dome of heat is expanding and impacting millions this week in the eastern half of the U.S., and appropriately, it's expected to affect 250 million people.
2: Wow.
1: The heat wave stretches from Texas to Maine. They say it could spark tropical storms near the southern U.S., in the Atlantic, and in the Gulf. Philadelphia, New York, Washington, D.C., and more could hit triple digits. Here, low to mid-70s. Once again, we live in the best place in the world,
3: telling you.
1: A new report out says all three ransom notes in the Nancy Guthrie case are fake. An FBI source told Reuters yesterday that after assessing the authenticity of the notes, they've determined that none of them are believed to be genuine. Two ransom notes were reported in early February, just days after the 84-year-old mother of Today Show host Savannah Guthrie disappeared from her home in southern Arizona. That first note demanded millions in cryptocurrency. The second claimed she had died. The FBI reportedly concluded whoever wrote these notes did not know Guthrie's whereabouts.

0: That third note that was sent late last month to TMZ, they say, is also a fake.
1: Well, I mean, do we take that as good news or bad news?
0: It feels like we're still at square one, right? Yeah. Like, none of the evidence that has come up has proved to be anything.
2: Yeah.
0: So we just have no clue.
1: None.
2: Again, it blows my mind that anyone can just disappear in this day and age.
0: Right.
2: With everything that we have that pings to something that we can track for somehow. And
0: every house has a camera on
2: it. Yeah. And sure. Just disappeared.
1: You know, especially this one, right? Because, I mean, everyone's dialed into this case.
2: Yeah.
1: This isn't just another person.
2: Mm-hmm. Right.
1: I mean, this is a lot of resources being used.
2: Yeah.
1: And nothing.
2: It's amazing to me.
1: Oof.
0: NASA is pushing ahead with their plans to build a base on the moon. They're now throwing money at it. They've awarded nearly $600 million in new contracts to private space companies. The agency announced yesterday that it picked Astrobotic, Firefly Aerospace, and Intuitive Machines to build uncrewed landers that'll carry science equipment to the moon in late 2028. Astrobotic will build two more landers under a deal worth about $298 million. This is the latest in a steady stream of awards as NASA ramps up its moon flights and gets ready for a long-term human presence on the moon.
2: So weird.
0: Isn't it?
2: Yeah. It would be crazy to like look through a big telescope up at the moon and be like, I wonder what they're doing up there. What are they building? Is that a skyscraper? What's going on up there?
0: They're also working on a new Mars rover to send to Mars. So they've got a lot of irons in the fire.
2: Wow.
0: The Mariners win again last night, 8-3 over the Angels. Brian Wu, excellent, taking a shutout into the seventh inning. A five-run sixth inning put the game away. Seattle now 44-43, above 500 for the first time in a while. Still a half game behind the AL West leading Texas Rangers. Tonight, the series finale. Bryce Miller on the mound, first pitch 6:40. And the World Cup. Every match is now win or go home. A tie after 90 minutes goes to 30 minutes of extra time. Still tied? It'll go to a penalty shootout.
2: Ugh. So stressful.
0: Right?
2: Yes.
0: Because the U.S. men have their elimination round in Santa Clara, California tonight against Bosnia Herzegovina. Action starts at 5 o'clock on Fox. Got to win it to stay in it.
1: Got to win it to stay in it.
2: That's so fun.
1: Yeah. You got to power through that Herzegovina.
0: Herzegovina. Yeah, I know. I know the word, but it grabbed me.
1: Just mentally picture yourself receiving the Heimlich maneuver halfway through.
2: Herzegovina.
0: Yeah. Herzegovina. And one more World Cup story. Argentina fans found a guy's wallet at a recent World Cup game in Dallas, and they wanted to get it back to him. And they found his name in the wallet. It's Juan Manuel Montero. And they decided to do what soccer fans do. They chanted. They chanted his name until he came forward.
3: Juan Manuel Montero.
0: Juan Manuel Montero. Well, it worked. The guy showed up because that's my name. Yay! And he got his wallet back.
2: That's so cool.
0: The funniest thing is that a lot of people in the comment section did not hear Juan Manuel Montero. They heard one more baked potato.
2: That works too.
0: And frankly, once you hear it that way, it's hard to think they're yelling anything else. One more baked potato.
3: Juan Manuel Montero.
2: One more baked potato.
0: Yeah, it's that from now on.
1: That's amazing.
0: I think if that was my name, I wouldn't know they were chanting it.
2: Me either.
0: On TikTok alone, that clip has amassed more than 1 million likes.
2: That's fantastic.
0: Just a few days.
2: One more baked potato.
1: I can see that from the Irish team, and then the guy wouldn't have gotten his wallet back. Right?
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0: You ready for some sunshine? Well, it's coming. We still have rain in the forecast for this morning, and then the rest of the day will be cloudy. Then the sun pokes out this afternoon, and hopefully that's the trend that's coming. Still some chance of rain tomorrow morning, but not much. Our high today, 70. We are heading into what's

0: Supposed to be a cloudy and sunny mixed 4th of July weekend with highs in the low to mid 70s throughout. Right now in Rosario, it's 55. Big Lake has 54, and in Bellingham, 56 at Cafe 104.1.
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0: You have a mail message.
1: You've got new mail.
2: There's a letter in your mailbox.
3: You've got mail.
4: Well, let's start with Gina in Oak Harbor. She addressed you directly, Alan.
5: Uh-oh.
4: She says, Alan, you are hooked for life. Crying, laughing face twice. Enjoy Costco. And she is right. We had a Costco membership for years and years, and we finally decided, you know, there's just the two of us. We don't need to be Costco members. Mm. We don't go all that often, and we canceled our membership. It was like maybe 6 months.

0: Months later,
1: wow,
0: we were Costco members again.
1: Yeah.
2: Well, see, I got to reimagine how I've been shopping, right? I mean, that's my first trip to Costco this week as a card-carrying member.
1: How much did you spend? I forgot to ask that.
2: Well, it's kind of a number that'll throw you off. I think I spent $353, but I bought one of those carts, those really
1: like
2: fancy.
1: Like a little wagon thing?
2: A wagon thing, a nice wagon thing that could be used for multi-purposes,
1: sure,
2: like for other outdoor activities.
0: Why do you think that's going to throw us off?
1: Yeah, that's like a low number.
2: Because it wasn't just a regular day of shopping.
0: Oh, yes, it is. You just don't know that yet.
1: Yeah.
0: You
1: yes.
0: don't know, because what's going to happen is you're going to go in for a $30 thing. And you're going to come out with $350 worth of stuff.
1: That's true.
2: Well, then that's what happened.
0: Yep.
1: That's true.
2: So I bought that. I think it was like a $90 pull cart.
1: Uh-huh.
2: And, but I bought, some eggs,
0: right,
2: some salad stuff.
0: Yeah. This is the Costco experience.
2: Yeah. Yogurt that I didn't know that I wanted,
0: right,
2: because I did the sample and the guy was right there and he said it was only $6. And I'm like, it's only $6.
1: For 18 of them.
2: Yes.
1: Yeah. Yeah.
0: Every shopping trip. Fill in the blank that I didn't even know I wanted.
1: Yeah.
2: Yes. And then I thought, you know, protein bars. There's a couple of things that are grocery stores. I mean, this is criminal. Those protein shakes.
1: Yeah.
2: You can buy like four of them for like $20 at a grocery store.
1: Yeah. Mm-hmm.
2: Or you could go buy three racks of them for whatever I paid.
1: Uh-huh.
2: You know, I've got like enough protein shakes to maybe survive for a year.
1: That's great.
2: I could live on these. Maybe I'd lose some weight. And then I needed some protein bars, just a nice little snacklet, you know, for the show.
1: Uh-huh.
2: And those are ridiculously expensive, but not at Costco.
1: No.
2: No. Now,
1: it's reasonable.
2: If you open up my cupboard, you would assume that I'm preparing for war.
1: All right.
2: Yeah.
0: Now, here's a trap not to fall into. It's really easy to just assume that everything at Costco is a good deal. Most things at Costco are a good deal. Mm-hmm. And I will say, I think you can also almost always rely on their products being of good quality.
1: Yeah.
0: I think they do a very good job in assessing the quality of things before. I've had a couple of clunkers, but not very many. But there are those times when that's really not such a good price.
1: And you know what?
0: You just assumed it was.
1: I don't even care. Just take my money, Costco, because I can return it if I don't like it.
0: Right.
1: And everything else is just you're providing me a great service. I'll pay you to shop there.
0: Yeah,
1: you know,
0: I hear you.
1: That's what we're doing.
2: See, again, I'm new to the party, but
1: welcome to it. We're glad you're here.
2: I was nervous going for the first time. Like, I don't want to break protocol. I want to make sure I got everything right.
1: Did you block an aisle?
2: No.
1: Well, then
2: no.
1: You broke protocol.
0: You're right.
1: You're supposed to do.
0: You know what else is fun at Costco is going to a different one.
1: Oh, yeah.
0: One that you're not used to?
1: Yeah.
2: Oh.
1: Even just the Burlington Costco has different stuff than the Bellingham Costco.
0: And it's in a different order.
1: Totally.
0: And it's like, whoa, where am I?
1: For the longest time, you could still get the large packs of Altoids at the Burlington Costco, but not the Bellingham Costco.
0: And
1: they finally phased them out of Burlington, too. Wow. But for quite a while, many a years, you could.
2: My only disappointment is the situational awareness and the lack thereof.
1: Yeah.
2: People don't realize. I mean, if you're going to have, scam the free food, that's fine.
1: Mm-hmm.
2: But get out of the way.
1: Yeah.
0: Right.
1: Take it and go.
2: Don't stand there and sample it and talk through the whole thing and write commentary about it. Just grab and go.
1: There are moments where the person who's giving the samples is still talking. And I know they're not talking really to me. They're just giving their spiel. And I may have entered mid-spiel, but part of me feels like the respectful thing to do is to stay until this nice lady is done telling me all about the yogurt. And so there are times where I just kind of find myself standing and then like slowly walking away.
0: You're missing the move.
1: What's that?
0: Usually the yogurt is going to be in the refrigerated case sort of behind the sample lady.
1: Uh-huh.
0: And so you kind of interrupt the spiel. You go, wait, where is this?
1: Oh.
0: And she points behind her and then you start walking around and now she can't see anymore. She's talking to other people. You can just keep going.
2: Yeah.
1: That's a pro tip right there.
2: Yeah, the pro tip I wish I had is you don't have to try all the things.
1: No, you do.
2: Well, there I was eating some fiber chews, and they tasted so good I had another.
1: That's okay. And then you had the fiber poos.
2: Well, I'm just saying.
1: You need that to go along with all that protein, by the way. You're going to need the fiber chews.
2: See, I should have bought the fiber chews.
1: You can go back today.
2: All of a sudden, though, it was like a bunch of chewables for like $25. Uh-huh. And I'm like, do I really need that?
1: Well, you do eat salads, so you do get a lot of fiber there. So
0: you'll be happy to know that you can still get the 12 count of Altoids for $29.99 online.
1: Oh, really?
0: At the Costco website.
1: Okay.
0: Yes.
1: Good to know.
0: Just doing a little research
1: good
0: over here.
1: Good to know. We had this very similar conversation yesterday about how much we all love Costco, and Lindsay texted in saying, I hope you have a sponsorship for all this Costco airtime. And I just want to say, if any Costco executives are listening, I think we're all open to being sponsored by Costco.
0: Right.
1: I would wear Kirkland on my body all the time.
0: I practically

0: always do. Does Costco have something for your throat?
1: I don't. I just needed to clear it up. God, way to call attention, man. Well, I just moved just, right past that.
0: I'm just saying, a little worried
1: give
0: about
1: give me a you. Lozenge. Maybe give me a week off. I don't know.
0: Cafe, hi, you're on the air. Go ahead.
2: Hey, good morning, guys.
1: Hi, Brian.
3: Morning, Brian.
2: So, you know, you're talking about not such a good deal, Dave. Get the Costco City Card to go with your Costco membership.
1: That is true.
2: And last year we got a $1,200 rebate.
3: Really?
2: Mm-hmm. Well, yeah, we got a bunch of appliances and more expensive things.
3: Is it 4% back on things you buy at Costco, or is that just gas? How's that
2: 5%
3: work?
2: On gas.
3: 5% on gas.
1: And then 2% on everything?
2: Yeah, no, there's a whole bunch of...
1: Yeah.
2: But it doesn't matter. Yeah. I mean, it's free money. You know, why don't you go after it?
1: Exactly.
0: So now, with my Costco card, I'm basic.
1: You're very basic.
0: I'm basic. So mm-hmm. Do I go buy gas at that gas station, or do I not qualify?
1: You can.
3: Yeah, and it's going to be the best gas at the best price in town.
1: What Brian is saying is if you get the city credit card to go along with your Costco membership, then you just charge your gas rate to your city card, and then you get the 5% back on the gas. And then every year they issue you like a rebate check.
0: Wow.
1: I know.
0: That's kind of fun. Mm-hmm. All right. Thanks for that pro tip there, Brian.
2: Yeah. So I want to change the subject. I want you guys to find something out for us. As of today, you can get a ticket for speeding through certain construction zones, right? So you shouldn't do that.
3: Right.
2: What about when the construction zone is closed?
1: That's a good question.
2: So out on Guide Meridian, they've been putting in pipelines for the last 42 years, and you're supposed to slow down to 35. But they're only there during the nighttime. So during the daytime, when they're not there, can you go through there at regular road speed, or do you have to slow down to 35?
3: What does the sign say?
2: 35 miles an hour.
3: Then that's it. See, my question would be, you know how fines double in work zones?
1: Uh-huh.
3: Would that qualify if there's nobody working there, but it's a work zone? Does your fine double?
2: Well, if you're going to get a fine, Dave, it's going to double.
1: Mm.
2: Right? I mean, the question is, do you have to slow down if there's no workers on site? And I don't know the answer to that, of course. Yeah, so I'm going to slow down to 35 and irritate everybody else on the road.
0: Well, the question I'd like to raise is why they call it a fine, because I'm not fine with it.
3: There you go. Yeah. I think if the sign says 35 and it doesn't say something like when workers are present, then it's 35.
2: Right. Mm. You're way too logical, Dave. Okay, very good. That was my comment this morning. All Have an awesome day, you guys.
0: There we go. All
3: Thank you, Brian.
0: Brian right there.
3: Clearly, that was not what Brian wanted to hear.
1: No.
0: No.
1: Mm-mm.
0: Well, again, this is tough love on this show.
1: Yeah.
0: It is. Is there any other mail?
1: I mean, there's a lot, but how much time do we have?
3: Right. We ran out of music a long time ago.
1: Yeah.
0: Sure did. I hate that music so much.
1: Do you?
0: Change it.
3: Well, I'll throw out one more. Steph, we were talking about funny comedians yesterday.
1: Uh-huh.
3: People we appreciate. Steph pointed out Gabriel Iglesias, a.k.a. Fluffy.
1: Mm.
3: That's one we didn't bring up.
1: Yeah.
3: That's a pretty good one.
0: A lot of people say I look like him.
1: Like Fluffy?
0: Mm. Yeah.
3: Yeah, not so much.
0: You know what? Look at the pictures. Google him, pictures of Fluffy, and all of a sudden you're going to see it. Again, it's not like I'm over here saying I want this, but there are pictures.
3: He's a large man with a goatee.
0: Yes.
1: I don't think you look like him.
0: There are pictures. If you scroll through, if you Google pictures of Fluffy, and don't say Fluffer, just say pictures of Fluffy, and you'll see. You'll start to see it.
1: Fluffy's coming to the Muckleshoot Casino on August 29th.
0: I saw him a couple years ago when he came to Everett.
1: Was he funny?
0: Yeah, he's a funny guy.
1: All right.
0: I think he's kind of become like such a big star that, you know, he's not back to his, you know, his roots, you know, because they all know his bits now and all of that. And he's rich and famous and he's private jet guy. And so the act changed a little bit.
1: Ah, I see.
0: So it just kind of, you know, he's not one of us. But anyway, if you look at the pictures, you'll see it.
1: I appreciate that I just Googled Fluffy and then I went to the Google images and there's a mix of, yes, the comedian, but also the cutest dogs.
3: And cats.
1: So cute, yeah.
3: Yeah, I saw that too.
0: All right. Oh, well, man. We should transition out of this and remind you that at 8:10, you'll meet this morning's Cafe Critter.
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1: We're almost there, Chris. Only about a mile to the top.
2: Jess, hold up, hold up. Luna is answering nature's call again. I hate when she poops in the bushes. I mean, it makes it a lot harder to pick up.
1: Just leave it. No one will step in it there.
2: No. It's really important to scoop away every poop. I mean, it protects other dogs from getting sick when they go sniffing around in the bushes. It protects wildlife, too, so we gotta do
1: it. I hadn't thought of that. So it's not just about avoiding a mess?
2: It also means the poop won't wash into our water when it rains.
1: Ooh, no one wants that.
2: No.
1: So, what's the plan?
2: Well, scoop it, bag it, take it along for the journey. I don't know. My nifty leash clip makes it easy.
1: You're going to carry that with us? Can't you just leave it here and pick it back up on the way down?
2: See, I don't always remember to pick it back up on the way down, so I keep it with me.
1: That's a good point.
2: Yeah.
1: Trash on the trail does take away from the outdoor experience.
2: Well, looks like we've got a happy, healthy hiker.
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0: Do we need a better identification system so that everybody has their number or whatever, yeah, and you know for sure that it's that person,
1: yeah,
0: and
1: they're
0: what
1: developing
0: age they
1: it.
0: Are and
1: they're,
0: all of that?
1: Australia is kind of leading the way on this because they've got a system where if you try and sign up for an account for one of those platforms, Meta or YouTube or Snap, any of those, they're leading the way with having some point of verification so that you have to prove your age. And if you're not over the age of 16, I think is what it is in Australia, you just simply can't sign up for those accounts.
0: I have to say, I feel a little bit sorry for these platforms in that they have to enforce something that isn't really enforceable. I mean, the only way that they have to say that you're over a certain age is that you click a box swearing that you are.
1: Yeah. Yeah.
2: See, I go back to personal accountability on this. I mean, the internet can do all these things. We know that. But I mean, it's got to come down to the parents. You know, it does. I don't know if this is a good comparable thing, but I just saw a news story where a dad got arrested because he let his 8-year-old on a jet ski and he was pretty far out in the ocean.
1: Yeah.
2: And the kid was just, you know, out there. The kid knew what he was doing, definitely.
1: Yep.
2: And they're busting the dad for that. I mean, the dad's responsible for his kid.
1: Yeah.
2: So here you got the parents responsible for this 8-year-old getting on the internet, yep, right? They provide the tools.
1: Yep.
2: Right? And so why would we blame the internet company for that?
1: I totally agree, parental responsibility, 100% on that, because you do have the ability to not hand your child a phone or not give them an iPad as much as they beg and plead, and it's the social norm, and you can walk into any restaurant and they're encouraging you to give your child a tablet to keep them quiet during the meal. You can buck that trend. My family has done so.
0: You can also give them that tablet, but yeah, track what happens.
1: Correct.
0: On it.
1: Or block things, right? Like mm-hmm, all of my kids, when they're old enough to get a phone, they're still locked down. Peyton is 18 and her phone is still locked down. Until she goes to college, she will still have to request to, you know, download apps on her phone and have access to certain things. So there are management tools that parents can absolutely have, or you can just not do that. And it's very hard. And I wish, if I was going to create an ideal world, I wish that there was like a parental contract we could all abide by and say, okay, we are not as a society giving our kids devices until high school or until, you know, whatever age we all agree to, and that is the societal norm, because that's the only way this is going to change. But yeah, there is things that the companies can do to make sure that they are not allowing kids on their platforms. They do make it so that they are massively where you do get addicted to that, mm-hmm, infinite scroll, to the science behind it is they've shown that when you open up Instagram, for example, there'll be a slight delay before you see that notification number. So before you see how many likes you have, or if you have notifications or if you have messages, there's a slight delay. And that delay is just enough for your brain to want that dopamine hit, want it. And then boom, it finally gets it. And that's what starts that loop. And that keeps you on the platform.
0: Wow. You know, I would say it's hard to hold the companies accountable for stuff they can't control, except for the fact that a lot of these lawsuits have brought up emails that show that even though they say you have to be 13, they've clearly targeted people under 13
1: for sure,
0: intentionally.
1: Yep.
0: And that's where I think, you know, that liability is pretty obvious.
2: Yep. It's like some of the commercials that they show during these kids shows too, right?
1: Yeah.
2: For unhealthy foods and things that they maybe shouldn't be exposed to.
1: Yep.
2: Interesting.
0: We have America's 250th birthday coming up, of course, this weekend. And as part of the celebration, here's something new for the 4th of July. America 250 is launching Giving 4th. The official organization of this celebration is calling on Americans to pledge to charities on the 4th of July. You can head to the America 250 website and pledge to donate, even find charities to give to. America 250 has shared a video as part of the idea to make Giving 4th a permanent part of Independence Day celebrations.
1: I would like them to give me cheaper gas.
0: Okay.
1: Yeah.
0: I like that.
1: That would be the charity I would want for now.
2: That'd be great.
0: A group of people on a Washington state beach tried to hide live crabs in their clothing to escape a fish and wildlife agent. The officer was watching these people on the beach.
1: Wait, can you just...
0: Yep.
1: Live crab in their clothing.
0: Mm-hmm.
1: That seems painful.
0: Uh-huh. The officer was watching these people on the beach in Pacific County. They were taking Dungeness crabs. Saw a guy place a crab in the hood of a woman's jacket. And so he stopped the group at a parking lot. And they're like, crabs? No, we don't have any crabs. We got no crabs.
1: What's that in your hood?
0: No crabs. Meanwhile, the officer is looking at a crab leg sticking out from under a woman's hat.
1: Stop.
0: We got no crabs.

0: crabs?
1: No, we don't know anything about any crabs.
2: That's just part of my hat. That's just my hat leg.
1: He wow. searched the group, and he did, in fact, find a crab in the woman's hat. And another one in a woman's bra. Oh,
2: in Ooh. Your bra?
0: Oh.
1: And many others hidden in special pockets throughout their clothing.
2: Did they wrap up the pinchers? Because, ow.
1: The two women were carrying 21 crabs. Oh, these crabs. Oh, you meant these crabs. Oh, yeah. Well, we do have these crabs.
2: These are accessories.
1: Yes. Right.
2: Yeah, no, they're not. They're not crab crabs. Yeah.
1: I didn't know you meant.
2: Crab.
1: These crabs. And Serena Williams' big comeback did not go the way she had hoped.
3: Yay.
4: Maya Joy has just beaten a legend. One of the greatest athletes of all time that she watched growing up on the telly. And Serena's gone.
1: Serena's saying no regrets, though. 20-year-old Maya Joint of Australia beat her in the first professional singles match in nearly 4 years in the opening round of Wimbledon. The 44-year-old Williams showed off the same powerful serve and those heavy ground strokes that led her to 23 Grand Slam singles titles, seven of those at Wimbledon. But Joint was able to handle her, kind of ran her around the court, right? She's like, you're 44, you're going to run. Mm. So she won the big points by just getting Serena to run a lot. Williams had not played a singles match since the 2022 U.S. Open. She still has a doubles match with her older sister Venus later in the week. And again, she said it wasn't necessarily about winning. She wanted to come back. She wanted to experience it. She yeah. wanted to compete. And she did it and feels good about making that decision.
2: Wow. That's
0: good
2: cool.
0: for her.
2: Mm-hmm. Yeah. Yeah. 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Brio is in Bellingham and now open in Linden.
1: Still have a chance of rain this morning. The rest of the day, cloudy. And then some sunshine this afternoon and a high near 70. Pretty much a carbon copy of yesterday. Still got a chance of rain through tomorrow morning. And then after that... looks like by Friday we are back to sunshine. And the weekend now looking pretty good. Less talk of clouds, more talk of sun. Still in the low to mid 70s throughout the weekend of the 4th. Right now in Abbotsford, it's 57. Semiahmoo has 56. And in Bellingham, 56 at Cafe 104.1.
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0: 8. We're going to go
1: way back.
0: Visit the Patti Smith Group and the song Because the Night, which I only knew this song from 10,000 Maniacs when they did the MTV Unplugged version with the acoustic version of this.
1: How about that? Natalie Merchant. It might have even just been her. Natalie Merchant solo.
0: Maybe.
1: Right?
0: Maybe.
1: What
0: yeah.
1: a great song this
0: yeah.
1: is.
0: Yeah. So I only knew it from that. And then this morning on my Peloton ride, we did a very intense hill climb. The only hill climb in my 30-minute ride was to the entirety of this song. And then I was like, this sounds like a different version. And this, sure enough, is the original version of the song.
1: All right. It's the Peloton Song of the Day on Cafe.

0: There you go. That's the Peloton Song of the Day from Patti Smith.
1: Mm-hmm. That song was originally written by Bruce Springsteen, but he couldn't finish it. So he gave it over to Patti Smith, who then finished the lyrics and recorded the song.
0: Mom. See that? Leave it up to a woman to get the job
1: exactly
0: done.
1: Exactly right.
0: There we go.
1: Exactly right.
0: 6:54, and it's coffee talk, and exploding diarrhea is trending.
1: Put your coffee down for this coffee talk.
0: Yeah. You know, sometimes the headlines, they just jump right out at you. And this exploding diarrhea story is trending all over the place.
1: Mm-hmm.
0: I don't even know where to start with this, but it's a thing.
2: Cyclospora caatinensis.
1: Oh.
0: Yes, it's
1: That's the official name for it?
2: That's the parasite that's getting into people.
1: Yeah, where does it come from?
0: Well, that's the question. It's a mystery of the explosive diarrhea parasite. It's an outbreak here in the United States, and experts trying to figure out what's causing it.
2: Only 140 people have reported it. They think the number is actually much higher than that, but at least 20 people have had to go to the hospital for this.
0: Oof.
2: They think it comes from your food, that it's not transferred person to person, but

0: based on what you eat. So all you have to do to prevent it is stop eating.
1: You know, it's probably in a vegetable, right? These poor people are probably trying to eat healthy, and then all of a sudden they're like, well, it's the lettuce. It's always the lettuce.
2: Yeah. It's got to be a drive-through after midnight. It's got to be.
1: But it's like the gross lettuce they put on the drive-through after midnight, right? Where it's like, well, that's not good.
0: The good news is there are no cases in Washington, Oregon, Idaho, anywhere near us. Colorado and Alaska are the closest places it's been reported.
2: Ugh, but that seems close enough, right?
0: Yeah, right.
2: Mm. You know, you're one cruise ship away.
1: One plane ride away.
2: Yeah, right? It's just at some point, you know, the picture of the woman in the article here, I mean, she just looks like she's exhausted. You know, we've all been there. I mean, we've all been there. It's just life. Uh-huh. I mean, this is life happening here. I mean, we've all been in that zone, and it's not a good place to be.
1: No.
2: And you do wonder sometimes, right? I mean, as Patrice said, sometimes it's those prepackaged lettuces.
1: Yeah.
2: And, you know, and next thing you know, you're just trying to eat right, take care of yourself. And next thing you know, you lose 37 pounds in one shot.
0: McDonald's salads were the culprit at one point. Remember that story where a whole bunch of people, like 400 people, because of McDonald's salads, they had the whole explosive.
2: Not loving
0: not
2: it.
0: Not right? even a little bit.
2: No.
1: The question is, who's going to McDonald's for the salads?
0: Right.
1: Like, you know, someone's just trying to make a good choice in their life, and all of a sudden
0: that's the one person in the car is like, seriously, McDonald's? All right, I'll get a stupid salad.
1: Exactly.
2: Well, there's that. Mm. So it's
1: it
2: a
1: reminds
2: mystery.
1: Me of the colonoscopy, I'm not gonna lie.
2: Yeah.
1: Same kind of process. No control. You just stay close to a toilet.
2: Is there anything we can do as regular citizens to avoid this? I mean,
0: stop eating.
2: Just don't eat.
1: Right.
0: Yeah. They don't know where this one's coming from. There was a similar case several years ago that was Mexican basil. If you got basil in your food, that's where it came from. But that's not the case this time that they know of. They don't know.
2: Well, I do get aggressive at Mexican restaurants. And, you know, there is that cause and effect.
1: Mm.
2: It's definitely there.
1: Mm-hmm.
2: You know, the baked beans.
1: Yeah.
2: All the things.
1: There's so many. If you read the comments on the information about this, there's so many people who try and bring this political. So they're like, thanks, Donald Trump.
0: Really?
1: It's like, I don't think so. But then there's a lot of people who are just like, this is great. This is summertime weight loss. So, you know, look on the positive.
2: Explosive diarrhea. It's not diarrhea. Right. It's explosive diarrhea. Mm,
0: 'tis the season.
2: And again, if you've ever really experienced that, I mean, on one hand, it's unpleasant. On the other hand, it does feel like weight loss. It does feel like relief, you know, and you want it to be a little more aggressive to get done with it.
0: Mm-hmm. Still, you can't really eat anything when you're in the middle of that because you know where it's all going.
1: True.
0: You don't want the next round.
1: Yeah.
2: Unless you're a big guy and you know, there's water weight and then there's, you know, I mean, there's a, I had a bad meal, but it all got out. I've always wondered that. How do you gain weight if you have a big explosive moment? How do you gain weight? Because didn't you get rid of everything? It went in and then it goes back out. And then it's like, okay, I mean, why did I gain weight? It's all gone. I saw it. It wasn't, but seriously, I mean, how does that work? I want to know how the circle of life works. you know, garbage in, garbage out, right? I mean, you eat bad food, and then boom, it exits, and it always seems like there's more on the back end.
1: Literally.
2: I'm just saying. I mean, just keeping it real. I'm not trying to be salacious or, you know, talk about ugly things, but I mean, that's real life.
1: Sure.
2: I've always wanted somebody to explain to me.
1: Like how you gain weight.
2: If I go have a big, excessive plate of something unhealthy, and then next thing you know... You know what I mean? The whole explosive thing. And it's like, well, so it's gone. It's gone.
1: But you still take in some of the calories while it's going through your system.
0: Yeah, then, hopefully you're pulling stuff out of that.
1: Yeah.
0: Using that to fuel yourself.
1: Yeah, that's what it is. It's not literally the same going out as it was going in, if you really are being serious. Which is the same reason why, like, you know, I don't want to bring up, you know, eating disorders, but the same reason why bulimia is not always all that effective, you know, because the binge and the purge, you still get some of the food in you.
0: So have we now moved from the hantavirus to the explosive diarrhea?
1: Well,
0: have we made the transition?
1: What
0: now?
1: Makes an outbreak? Like 140 people seems like, that's unfortunate. But like out of the 300 million, however many people we have here, that this is now considered an outbreak. What's an outbreak?
2: Well, I'm more concerned, Dave.

0: You said it's probably not transmitted person to person. What if it was? And how does that happen?
1: I'm just going to say at least 140 people have gone to Taco Bell recently.
2: Right? I mean, yes.
1: Right?
2: Yes.
1: Yeah, I'll tell you who I suspect in all this, though.
0: Hmm.
1: Big toilet paper. They've got the most to gain. I'm just saying.
2: You know what? Bidets were trending.
1: Oh.
2: And toilet paper is like, hold my beer.
1: Yes.
2: There you go. Who is like the big paper manufacturers? They're the ones after this.
0: Well, that's something to explore. And we'll do that tomorrow as our series on explosive diarrhea continues.
1: No.
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7:08. Here's what's trending now on Cafe 104.1. Seems early for this, but we are definitely into wildfire season, and it's taking a toll. Three firefighters killed, two others injured, battling wildfires near the Colorado-Utah border. That adds to the growing toll. The nation's largest current wildfire is Utah's Cottonwood Fire. It's now claimed at least

0: 5 firefighter lives. Western wildfire season coming earlier and burning more intensely than it has in recent years. Here in the Pacific Northwest, that's just kind of a warning sign for our own fire season. With a fourth consecutive drought year and critically low snowpack, these firefighter deaths, a sobering warning about what could be to come here in the Northwest.
1: It's crazy to me that we have a season and we already know it's coming.
2: Yeah.
0: Right? Yeah. The Iran peace process took another tough turn this morning. Iran's foreign ministry said it is not ready to start negotiations and won't be until the U.S. forces Israel to stop its attacks in Lebanon. Washington says, hey, that's not our thing. That's Israel's thing. So there is no high-level meeting happening today, despite the fact that the White House said talks would start today. Iran just not willing to come to the table on any of that. Happy Canada Day! It's the national holiday that celebrates Canada's Confederation on July 1st, 1867. This year, Canada Day comes with the Canadian national soccer team in the World Cup's knockout round. I gotta say, I'll be cheering for Canada today. I mean, you know, we're close enough to Canada, I feel like I'm their next door neighbor.
2: Yeah.
1: And let's be honest, they're due, right? I mean, after the beatdown that they got from us with the U.S. women's hockey team, the men's hockey team, you know, it's time.
0: So they're in the round. They don't play today. They coincidentally, Canada plays its next match on the 4th of July, and the U.S. plays today, which is Canada Day. In fact, there are two World Cup matches that we should mention today. First, the Seattle game at 1 o'clock. Belgium faces Senegal in the round of 32 at Lumen Field in Seattle, or, you know, the stadium formerly known as Lumen Field.
1: So the Seattle Stadium now, I guess.
0: Right. Yeah. That'll be broadcast on FS1. Then tonight at 5 o'clock, the U.S. men's team starts its knockout run against Bosnia-Herzegovina. I can't do it.
1: It's Bosnia-Herzegovina.
0: I can do it. It just when I get there.
1: Say it fast.
0: Grabs me. Bosnia-Herzegovina.
1: That works.
2: Yeah. I don't think you can read it. I think if you're trying to read it, that's what it is. Up.
0: Yeah. I can say it. And then when I look at it, I'm like, that's not like what I say.
2: Yeah, that's what I get too.
1: And it's not your fault they spell it wrong.
0: Right? Exactly.
1: Right? I mean, look what they've done with Turkey. I mean, they're not spelling Turkey right now.
2: Right.
1: Right.
0: Herzegovina.
1: Good.
0: Bosnia-Herzegovina.
2: Yes.
0: Mm-hmm. All right, I should have practiced. That'll happen at Levi Stadium in Santa Clara on Fox. That's a familiar place for Seahawks fans, of course. But a U.S. win would set up a potential round of 16 match at Lumen Field in Seattle on Monday, July 6th. Seeing the U.S. team play there again would be pretty cool.
1: U.S. is supposed to win. They are highly favored to win this one.
0: Yep. Enormous stakes. The U.S. has not beaten a European team since 2021 or won a knockout World Cup game since 2002.
1: Now, it's interesting. If you're kind of new to the whole thing, watch how physical the U.S. team is. You know, we used to get roughed up by everybody else, and we were flopping. You know, but you watch that match against Australia. They were floppers.
2: Mm-hmm.
1: You know, the Australian people, a fun people.
2: Yeah.
1: Right? Even though they duped us into believing that Foster's is a good beer. But, that was a knife.
2: Mm. Yeah,
1: it was. In the movie, it was a knife.
2: Yeah, sure. It was.
1: It just wasn't a big Paul Hogan knife. Right. But back to soccer for a second. They were flopping all over the place.
2: Flopperoos.
1: Yes, but we're aggressive, and we're pushing guys around, and we play a real physical brand of soccer, which is somewhat refreshing.
0: I think we should flop more in our everyday lives.
2: That'd be fun.
0: Shake somebody's hand and, whoa, what are you doing?
1: Wow.
2: Or like you get a bad email, and all of a sudden you just like fall out of your chair. Like, I'm done for the day. Yeah,
1: right.
0: Mm-hmm. All right.
1: Well, we have staffers that already do that.
0: I also want to mention the latest on the Taylor Swift, Travis Kelce wedding celebration. There are some new details out about the non-disclosure agreements that are being sent to guests. Coincidentally, they're disclosing what's in the non-disclosure agreements. According to sources from TMZ, this is an electronic NDA. It looks pretty strict, but there are no punishments for breaking it. I think they know that just being on the wrong side of the Swifties is punishment enough.
2: Yeah, yeah.
0: Sources also noted there is no film release attached. So apparently, they're not going to make a documentary or a special out of this, because nobody's been asked to give permission for their likeness to be shown.

0: The NDA is part of a broader security strategy designed to protect the wedding, and invitations were carefully controlled, each one allegedly watermarked with the recipient's name in case the couple would have to identify any leaks. We know that workers were spotted putting out a red carpet, and then they ended up tearing it up. Photographers for TMZ were told the carpet was supposed to be purple, because that's apparently Taylor's favorite color. The rehearsal dinner, we're told, will be held at the Infosys Theater at Madison Square Garden on Thursday.
1: That's tomorrow.
0: That's about 5,600 seats.
1: Wow.
2: Interesting.
0: So we're getting there. Apparently, Madison Square Garden's corporate employees have been banned from the venue for the entire week. They were not given a why, just told it's a no-go zone.
2: Hmm.
0: They'll be allowed back on July 5th.
2: So Stevie Nicks is supposed to perform?
0: Yep.
2: And also Tim McGraw?
1: Yeah.
2: Wasn't it like about 20 years ago, Taylor Swift had a song that charted for the first time, and it was a song called Tim McGraw?
1: Mm-hmm. Yeah.
2: Interesting.
1: Yeah.
2: Interesting.
1: Yeah.
0: Well, here's the other rumor, that they are actually building a castle inside Madison Square Garden for the wedding. And if you're a Taylor Swift fan, if you follow more than just her hits, you know that castles are often brought up in her music.
3: My castle crumbled overnight. My castle's crumbling down. Baby, I can build a castle.
0: So it certainly would be, you know, no surprise
1: that
0: there's a castle involved in this wedding.
2: Here's my question. Everything we hear about this wedding is all about Taylor. Is there anything with Travis Kelce other than him just showing up?
1: Yeah, what does he care?
0: Right.
2: You know, something?
0: Just football. Get it over with.
1: This is so much pressure, though. Like, to if she's really building a castle in Madison Square Garden, that seems like, it just feels so fairy tale. And then it's like, but is there some based in reality on this relationship? Like, I hope that they've had some real conversations.
2: They seem like they're
1: a couple. So. Yeah.
2: Why not a wedding cake shaped like the Lombardi trophy you get for winning the Super Bowl?
1: Maybe that'll be part of the rehearsal dinner, because that cake is for the gentleman. So maybe he'll get a Lombardi trophy cake.
2: A little party favors, little footballs.
1: Sure.
2: Something like that.
1: Yeah.
2: You know.
1: Could be.
0: Something.
1: Mm-hmm.
2: Something just to kind of balance things out a
0: little. The number 87 somewhere.
2: Yeah.
1: And the number 13 somewhere to equal 100.
2: Interesting.
1: Mm-hmm.
0: All right. Well,
2: interesting.
0: It sounds like it's all happening very soon, and we'll know much more in just a few days.
1: The news is brought to us by the Walker Museum. Free First Friday is a kaleidoscopic experience, a pop-up audio-visual installation by

0: Day, 4th of July weekend. Sounds perfect to me. 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Cedro Woolley, 53. And in Bellingham, 56 at Cafe 104.1.
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0: What should parents do with their kids during the summer break?
1: Lock them in a room and don't let them out till school starts.
2: I tried that. Not an option.
1: No?
2: Yeah.
0: Well, kids do get bored during summer. They think it's exciting for them to get out of school. They don't have to get up and go to school and do homework and do all the things. Mm-hmm. And by the end of summer, they're like, oh my gosh, I can't wait for school to start and do this school shopping and see all my friends again.
2: Uh-huh.
0: What should parents do during that break?
2: Oh, I'll tell you what we do, and then you guys can decide if that's like the right thing or not. But so our kids are all, Peyton's 18, and she's my oldest. Ronan is 10, my youngest. So we've got a big age gap between the youngest and oldest. For the 18-year-old, she's going off to college. She's kind of doing her thing. She's got a job. She's working. She does her own responsibilities. But for everyone else, the 16, 13, and 10-year-old, I don't allow them to have just free time to do whatever you want to do.
1: Yeah.
2: Because I find that free time is filled with the Xbox if they have access to it.

0: it. They'll watch TV. A lot of kind of things where you can just kind of, I want to say turn your brain off, because that's actually a good thing to do at times, but you can just be distracted and not have to do things that maybe are on your to-do list. So we have conversations with each of the kids about summertime for you. You can look at it as, well, this is a vacation and you needed a break. Or you can look at this 10-week period as, this is a time for you to sharpen a skill, learn a skill, gain a hobby. You know, Colton's really into running. So he,
1: I know. Just want to take some time off.
0: You know, and like, I understand the two. I grew up in a household where there was no sitting around. Like if mom and dad came home from work and you were sitting around, like you didn't do that. There was no resting. And I want my kids to understand that rest is also valuable. And that's hard for me because I don't rest well. I don't tend to just do nothing well. And so I want my kids to also value rest. That's great. But I also think that there is intentional rest. And then think about, what are you resting from? Are you tired because you spent all day watching TV? That's not resting, you know? So we look at it as, you have 10 weeks for Colton. He has now 10 weeks where he wants to go into cross country season stronger than he left track season. So he has a plan that he's working now for the next 10 weeks to include strength training, include mental training, because that's part of it too. And he has a whole plan that he is doing. Ronan, we had a big conversation yesterday. He's a 10-year-old. He wants to play in the NBA. And we talk about, what does that look like? You know, you're not going to play in the NBA if you are not practicing basketball mm-hmm. every day, probably. So what does that look like? And he set some goals for himself as to what he's going to do every day for basketball. Coco just bought herself a sewing machine and she is learning how to sew now. So that is one of her things that she is doing for the summer. But I think that idle time is the devil's playground, right? Isn't that the famous old saying?
2: It's so true, right?
0: Yep.
2: And during the whole time between jobs from Seattle to here,
0: yeah.
2: I had a lot of time off.
0: Yeah.
2: And you think, oh my gosh, I got time to do all the things. Mm-hmm. And I found myself just not doing a whole lot. I felt like, oh my God, this is what retirement feels like. Mm-hmm. I never want to retire. I want to be doing something.
0: Yeah.
2: Because I found myself going to like park benches and just going to different places.
3: Feeding the pigeons.
2: But you know, I'd go fire up a cigar on a park uh-huh. bench somewhere and just kind of hang out. And it was like, oh my God, this is terrible.
0: Mm.
2: And I had all the time, you know, to exercise, take better care of myself. Yeah. And what I do, I was social. I was too social, chunked up, did all the things I didn't want to do.
0: Yeah.
2: And it's one of the biggest regrets I have. I wish I could go back and have that time and actually make myself a better human being. And I went backwards.
0: Yeah.
2: I really, truly did. And so I'm thinking of these kids.
0: Yeah.
2: You know, this is a chance to lay a foundation for down the road.
0: Yeah.
2: And you have to do what you're doing, I believe, as a parent.
0: And it's really hard because Ryan and I both work, right? I mean, I'm here in the mornings and then I run a business from, you know, outside of this. And it's really hard to say, here's all the things that we do. But ultimately, it's up to our kids to do the work. So you mm-hmm. have to find something that is interesting to them. If I left a list of chores every day, which I do, but if that's all there was, I'm not going to get my kids motivated to do chores. It's not going to happen. But if they're motivated by something that they want to get better at, and you talk to them about, here's what progress looks like, and it's not going to come overnight. You know, Ronan's favorite basketball player is Jason Tatum. Jason Tatum didn't wake up one day and is like, look, I am a great basketball player because I slept well last night. I mean, that's not what happened. He worked for it. He continues to work for it. So we talk to the kids about what progress looks like.
3: Well, I want you to know that Peyton is doing a good job in her work.
0: Okay.
3: She made me a sandwich the other day and it was delicious.
0: Okay, good to know. Yeah, she's working at Slice of Heaven. And, you know, that has been a great lesson too, is let your kids work for somebody else mm-hmm. because it's been wonderful for her to go and work in the service industry, have customer service experience, get to know coworkers who are of differing ages and differing skills and abilities, have a boss who has expectations and, you know, has, you know, expectations of what she's creating and her output and her being on time and all of that. That's been wonderful.
3: Well, she and another young woman were running the store.
0: Mm-hmm.
3: Neither Colby nor Marcy was in there.
0: Okay.
3: And I ordered the sandwich on a different kind of bread than usual. So I kind of threw her a loop.
0: Uh-huh.
3: She'd never made the sandwich before.
0: Uh-huh.
3: She was a little nervous about it. Turned out great.
0: Awesome.
2: How about that?
0: But I mean, anything that Coco wants to sew. And so, you know, kind of lean into what the kids are interested in. And if you have a kid who you don't know what they're interested in, that's when you just try a bunch of things. You know, you don't have to do big investments. You can, you know, check out books and things from the library, or you can watch YouTube videos. That's how she first got interested in sewing, was a couple YouTube videos. But this is where you allow them to try things at a young age.

0: because if they try when they're young and they fail when they're young, that's a learning, that's a lesson, right? It's harder to fail when you're older.
1: I like that concept. I was just in a conversation yesterday and lean into the momentum.
0: Yeah.
1: Right.
0: Yeah.
1: And if there's something that they're into, you go there and let them thrive.
0: Yeah.
1: And that's where the energy is going to come from.
0: Yeah. And again, when they're young, let it be child led for the most part, because their interests are going to, you know, kind of ebb and flow. They might be interested in something for a week and then they might not touch it for another couple of weeks. So you just kind of, you don't want to push them into something. And then, you know, I'm not buying Coco all of the sewing materials in the world right now. It's like she's learning a little bit and she can, you know, kind of dabble in that as she wants to. But as she wants to lean into things, just, you know, pique their curiosity with things, open the doors to new ideas and items for them to do.
1: All right. How are you spending time with the kids? What are you encouraging them to do? How are they spending their summer? Reach out to us, 360-676-CAFE.
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0: And here's what's trending now on Cafe 104.1. There have been three ransom notes in the Nancy Guthrie case, and a new report says all three of them are fake. An FBI source told Reuters yesterday, after assessing the authenticity of those notes, they determined that none of them are believed to be genuine. Two ransom notes reported in early February, just days after the 84-year-old mother of Today Show host Savannah Guthrie disappeared from her southern Arizona home. The first one demanded millions in cryptocurrency. The second claimed that she had died. The FBI reportedly concluded whoever wrote those notes didn't know anything about where Nancy Guthrie was. And then that third note sent late last month to TMZ, they're now also determining that is a fake, just somebody looking to cash in. So we're back at square one. There's a wildlife bridge over I-90 at Snoqualmie Pass that's designed to let critters cross the freeway. WashDOT says they've seen more than 9,300 animals use it since it opened in 2018. But one creature they haven't seen? A bear. Apparently, bears are super suspicious about new things, and it usually takes them several years before they'll start using these overcrossings. But yesterday, WashDOT says for the first time ever, a black bear was caught on video using that crossing.
1: That's cool.
0: They're hoping that's a sign the bears are finally embracing that bridge.
1: We can see the video of it, too. That bear just runs right over it. Isn't like caught. He's just like, I'm going to go. Right. I'm going for it.
0: I'm doing it. Yes. We'll see if I come back alive. Those bridges are cool because that's one of the downsides of freeways.
1: Yeah.
0: Is it cuts, you know, these wilderness areas in half and animals have no way to get across. So.
1: Yeah.
0: These bridges make a big difference. Minions and Monsters is looking to get off to a bananas start at the box office over the holiday weekend. The seventh installment in the Despicable Me franchise, projected to make $80 million over the five-day period and $170 million globally. Also new this weekend is Young Washington. That's expected to bring in $15 to $20 million in its debut. Meanwhile, Toy Story 5 expected to make between $35 and $45 million in its third weekend. Lost in all of that, Supergirl, which nobody seems to care much about. Downtown Bellingham going to be buzzing today for Team USA's first knockout match of the World Cup. The U.S. playing Bosnia-Herzegovina at 5 p.m. from Levi Stadium in Santa Clara, the same spot where the Seahawks won the Super Bowl earlier this year. Bellingham's official fan zone watch party at Culshan Trackside Beer Garden. And this 4th of July is a big one. Not only is it America's 250th birthday, but we won't see another Saturday 4th of July until 2037. So let me just point out, right? That's a while.
1: Yeah.
0: Was that 13 years?
1: 11.
0: 11 years?
1: Yeah.
0: Oh, yeah, yeah, 11 years. So you know what song needs to be on your playlist?
2: I think it was the 4th of July.
1: Yeah.
0: That doesn't happen very often.
1: No.
0: That is, if you're looking for it, that's Chicago, Saturday in the Park, and it's more relevant this year than ever.
1: That's amazing.
3: Right? Awesome.
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0: We still have a 20% chance of rain this morning, tonight, and tomorrow morning also. We may see a little bit of rain. Mostly today, though, it'll be cloudy and becoming mostly sunny this afternoon with a high of 70. Got to tell you, this three-day 4th of July weekend looks real nice. Sunny and 73 pretty much every day throughout the weekend. Right now in Stanwood, it's 54. Blaine has 56, and in Bellingham, 56 at Cafe 104.1.
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0: All kinds of crazies. Kind of hard to figure the show out since you guys were gone and there was a lot of things happening.
1: But, yeah, I don't know if I'm going to know.
2: I won't know either.
0: You see, the crazy thing is I'm not sure I'm going to know either.
1: Wow.
2: So hopefully the listener knows.
0: Or no. 360-676-CAFE. That's the number to call. Big prizes up for grabs. It really is an easy game.
1: Or no.
0: Worst case scenario, you win some parting gifts.
2: Right.
0: And the parting gifts are good ones, so call now to win. Prize Pig is Prize Pig is getting great reviews.
2: Is he or she? I don't know if this is a gender neutral pig.
1: Look underneath.
2: I feel more comfortable saying that's a he.
1: Looks like a she to me.
0: What is she?
2: There's no dangling he,
1: there's
2: Chad.
1: Nothing to be proud of.
0: I just feel awkward saying a female pig is a pig.
2: Well, what else would you call a female pig?
0: I don't know. It just doesn't.
2: A sow.
0: Is that the actual terminology there? Is a sow a female pig?
1: I think so, isn't it?
2: I think so, too.
0: You're asking me. I'm asking you. I don't know.
1: Yeah.
0: There's a little piglet. We know that.
2: That's a baby.
0: Right? A little piglet. That's a Winnie the Pooh's friend.
1: An adult female pig that has had a litter of piglets. Oh. That's a sow.
0: So we just don't know if this rubber pig is reproduced or not. We just don't know.
2: I don't think she has. So I think it might be a fella.
1: Yeah. If she's young and has never had a litter, she's a gilt.
2: Oh.
0: Does the pig have a little dangler?
2: No dangler.
0: Do pigs have danglers? How does that work?
1: I'm not Googling that.
2: I will.
1: Really?
0: Of course you will. You know, this is an educational show, and it's a teachable moment is what it is, as we wait for a caller to call us at 360-676-CAFE. Does a pig have a dangler?
2: No, the answer is yes. It's noticeably long, thin, with a distinct spiral shape at the end.
0: Wait, I thought that was the tail.
2: Nope. Wow. That's the dangler.
1: Okay.
0: How does that work?
2: I don't want to keep reading. But that's that. They do have one. Yep. Mm. And the boar. That was the boar.
1: This would be a great topic for Know the Show.
0: Or no.
2: Mm-hmm. It also could be a fun Dave's a Big Fat Liar topic tomorrow.
0: So a boar is just a male pig?
2: Correct.
0: Oh, so a boar is not different than a pig. A boar is a pig.
2: It's just a male pig.
0: Okay. So it's not like from the pig family.
2: According to Google. But yeah, I thought the boars were different, right?
0: I don't know.
2: Like a more aggressive pig.
0: Yeah.
2: I don't actually know.
0: At the end of the day, pigs are aggressive. They seem like they're cute and cuddly. Because, you know, we all read Charlotte's Web. And yeah. We all know, Little Piglet from Winnie the Pooh. But
2: you've had quite a bit of experience with pigs, if I remember correctly. Didn't you snuggle one during the farm tour?
0: I did.
2: Yeah.
0: I did.
2: So.
0: I did. Let's move on. Let's go here and say hi to you. Who are you and where are you calling from?
3: I'm Duncan. I'm in Linden.
0: All right. Oh, Duncan, you don't happen to live on a farm by any chance, do you?
3: I do.
0: Oh, so this is good.
2: Do you have pigs on your farm?
3: We don't.
2: Oh,
3: no, it's all raspberries.
0: Raspberries. You're not the place that had the raspberries flip over in that roundabout.
3: Maybe.
2: Oh, no, Duncan.
0: What? Oh, no.
1: Really?
0: Are you connected to that story, really?
3: Not me directly.
0: But you know stories. What's up with that intersection, and why are we bringing raspberries through there?
3: We got fields out there. I don't know.
1: Mm. Got to bring them somewhere.
2: I guess.
0: Yeah, we got a lot of raspberries here.
2: Yeah.
0: You know? Hmm. We do. We're one of the top raspberry-producing places in the country, aren't we?
2: We are.
0: But, Duncan, are you calling for the game or to break down the life and times of pigs, or what do you call for?
3: I wish I could help you with your pigs, but I'm calling for the game.
2: All right. Good. That's
0: all right.
2: Good.
0: Well, let's not hate the player. Let's say hate the game.
1: Here we go.
2: Yeah.
0: Okay. This is Know the Show or No. Do you listen on a regular basis here, Duncan?
3: I do.
0: All right. Let's see how you do. Duncan, these are things that happen on the show.
1: Or no.
0: All right. Duncan, we told you about the sticky situation when a raspberry truck tipped over and caused a traffic jam. Did that happen on the show or no?

0: Wubba Wubba.
1: Today's game. Know the show.
0: Or...

0: Ooh, that's tough. I'm going to go ahead and say that did happen.
1: That did happen, well and done. Very coincidentally, I had no idea you were calling and you were connected to that story, but that was our top question.
2: Nice. That's funny.
1: How about that? Mm. All right, Duncan, it happened on the show or no? Someone on the show said it would be salty if someone kissed them on the cheek.
2: Mm.
1: Did that happen on the show or no?
0: I don't remember that happening. I don't know. I don't think so.
1: Oh, Duncan, it did. I won't bother saying who, but someone on the show did say.
3: It's the European cheek kiss.
1: Mm-hmm. Yes.
3: That we were discussing.
1: We were discussing that, and yeah. I suggested that if someone kissed me on the cheek, it might be a little salty.
2: Yeah. So you did want to say who?
1: Yes, I guess I did. This is for the win, Duncan. Patrice told us
2: oh, no.
1: what one saggy boob said to the other. Did that happen on the show or no?
0: If we don't get some support around here,
3: hey!
0: I'm going to say it did.
2: You yes, know what, Duncan?
1: You're exactly right. She did ask that question. And she had the answer, and yeah, there you go.
3: So that means, Duncan, you just won that prize.
2: Duncan, that was well done. You just got yourself a pair of tickets to any regular season race at the Skagit Speedway, plus a pair of passes to the Linden Skateway.
0: Thank you.
1: That's fan-flippantastic is what that is, Duncan. Thank you so much for listening. Thank you so much for calling. And make sure you join us tomorrow.
3: Yes, we'll play Win That Prize once again when the game is Dave's a Big Fat Liar.
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1: 804, here's what's trending now on Cafe 104.1. Here in the BNW, our 4th of July weekend forecast looked pretty mild. A whole lot of America is going to have a much tougher time. There is a major dome of heat that's expanding and impacting millions of people this week in the eastern half of the U.S. Appropriately, it's expected to affect 250 million people.
2: Huh.
1: The heat wave stretches from Texas to Maine. It could spark tropical storms near the southern U.S. in the Atlantic and the Gulf. Philadelphia, New York, Washington, D.C., and more could hit the triple digits. Which means, of course, we'll see a whole lot about it on the news. Because when anything happens in New York, it's a much bigger deal than if it happens on the West Coast. Drivers should get ready for a little bump in gas prices that's about to take effect in Washington. Your taxes are going up. Starting today, the state's gas tax rising by just over a cent to 56.5 cents per gallon. According to AAA, the average gallon of gas in Whatcom County currently costs $4.92. The good news is that's down more than 20 cents from a week ago.
3: But still, the national average is way below that.
1: Way below.
3: Ugh.
1: Yep. Yesterday, tennis legend Serena Williams made her return to Wimbledon. She is 44 years old. That return was short-lived, though. Williams lost her women's singles match against 20-year-old Maya Joint in three sets.
4: Yay. Set my joint.
5: Maya Joint has just beaten a legend. One of the greatest athletes of all time that she watched growing up on the telly. And Serena's gone.
1: So Serena may have lost, but she said it was amazing to be back in an environment she thought she would never return to. Her true motivation, she says, was to enjoy the sport and have a chance to play in front of her daughters. So there was, quote, no need to win. She hasn't finished, though. Tomorrow, Serena and Venus Williams slated to play a doubles match. And the World Cup? Every match is now win or go home. A tie after 90 minutes will go to 30 minutes of extra time. Still tied? It'll go to a penalty shootout. The U.S. men have their elimination round game in Santa Clara, California tonight against Bosnia-Herzegovina. Action starts at 5 o'clock. That will be on Fox.
2: Mm. That's an exciting one.
3: Yes, it is.
2: Yeah. You're broadcasting live from Archer's Ale House
3: in Fairhaven today, which
2: that's
3: just
2: fun.
3: Makes sense.
2: It
3: yeah.
2: does.
1: Mariners play at 6:40, but I think most of us are going to be watching the World
2: uh-huh.
1: Cup.
3: Absolutely we are.
2: Yeah.
3: Split screen.
1: Yeah. One more World Cup story. This is my favorite story of the day. Argentina fans apparently found a guy's wallet at a recent World Cup game in Dallas, and they wanted to get it back to him, but they didn't know who he was. You know, all that jumping up and down, right? Stuff can fall out of your pockets.
2: Sure.
1: They did find his name in the wallet. His name is Juan Manuel Montero. And so they decided to do what soccer players do. They chanted. They chanted his name until he showed up.
6: Juan Manuel Montero! Juan Manuel Montero! Juan Manuel Montero! Juan Manuel Montero! Juan Manuel Montero! Juan Manuel Montero!
1: And you can hear right here, the guy shows up. Everybody cheers. Dude gets his wallet back.
3: How about that? I thought you were talking about the guy from Hamilton.
1: Juan Manuel Montero?
3: That guy. Yeah. Is that his name?
1: No.
3: Something like that?
1: Something like that.
3: No,
1: I can't think of what it is.
3: Something?
2: No, I can think of it was Inigo Montoya. That's all I can think about now.
1: You killed my father.
2: Yes.
1: Prepared to die. A lot of people in the comments section in social media did not hear the name Juan Manuel Montero. What they heard was someone chanting, "One more baked potato." And once you hear it that way, you can't hear it any other way. Yeah, that's one more baked potato.
3: Now I want a baked potato.
2: Me too.
1: On TikTok alone, that clip has amassed more than 1 million likes in just a few days.
2: Fantastic. The news is brought to us by the Logger Rodeo. Axes, chainsaws, fireworks. It's the Logger Rodeo in Cedar Woolley. It's today through the 5th. Parade, carnival, rodeo, and fireworks on the 4th. There's something for the entire family. Get all the details online at loggerrodeo.org.
1: Oh, there's stuff going on.
3: Yeah, I'm going down to that. I'm going to put my big cowboy hat on. Can't find anybody to go with me. No one's like, you know, they don't want to do the whole thing.
2: To go to the Logger Rodeo?
3: I want to go to the Logger Rodeo down in Woolley, wear my cowboy hat.
2: Yeah.
3: It just makes sense.
1: Right? Why wouldn't you?
3: Right?
2: Yeah.
1: By the way, if you're looking for stuff to do on 4th of July, there's no shortage of things. And at cafe.com, you'll find a section called Red, White, and You. Click on that. And no matter where you are in our listening area, we got the fireworks shows and all the other stuff going on.
2: You're just so choked up about the nation's birthday. It's okay, Dave. I get it.
3: He could be choking out one of those baked potatoes.
2: One more baked potato.
1: Probably shouldn't have had a protein bar right before the news.
2: One more baked potato.
1: Are we weathering or are you sponsoring?
2: You can weather now, and then I'll sponsor.
1: Very good. We have a 20% chance of rain this morning. Otherwise, though, it's going to be partly sunny today and a high near 70. Tonight, tomorrow, still a little bit of chance of rain. After that, though, for the 3-day weekend, Friday, Saturday, and Sunday, sunny and low to mid 70s. Right now in Alger, 56, Nooksack, 58, and in Bellingham, 56 at Cafe 104.1.
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0: Timbit.
1: If you know, you know.
0: If you know, you definitely know. Those are more than just little balls. Those are balls of magic.
1: Wow. They really are.
0: They are magic balls.
1: Wow.
0: Yes, they are. You put those in your mouth, you will have a day. Absolutely. Canadian listener Lisa is reaching out to the broadcast in response to a segment last hour. And I don't know if you caught this on the broadcast, Laura, but somehow we started talking about pigs. And
1: That's how.
0: We have our new prize pig from New York City.
1: It's fabulous.
0: And then we're trying to talk about the difference between what a boar is. Is a boar a type of pig? And then what is a male pig? And a female pig, we concluded, was a sow. And then the male
2: pig. If it's had a litter.
0: And then a male pig, we were saying it was a boar, but Canadian listener Lisa is saying it's a hog. So is a male pig a hog and a female pig a sow? Or how does that work? And when does the boar come in? And,
1: Well, that's a really great question.
0: Boars come from Bora Bora?
1: I'm not a pig expert, although I do love pigs. I find them to be probably one of the most abused animal in our animal system, and especially in food production. They are more intelligent than dogs, and yet they are treated so horribly in the factory farm system, and it's just it's really a shame because they're just great. I love them so much. There's long ago I had a pig named Lisa live behind my house before we had a farm facility at the Whatcom Humane Society. We made a documentary about it. It was great.
0: Lisa. Jim, just to be clear, we're not calling Canadian Lisa a pig.
1: No, Lisa's a kind Canadian, and we appreciate her being a good neighbor. No, Lisa the pig was wonderful. If you can Google Pygmalion, I think it's on YouTube. You can see it.
3: That's fine.
0: So have we answered the question?
1: No.
0: A male pig is a pig?
3: Well, when I Google what is a boar primarily refers to an uncastrated male pig or any wild member of the pig family.
0: So it's a pig that still has his dinghy.
1: And wild is what I think is mainly people think of as boars are considered wild pigs.
4: Okay, all right.
1: A sow is a female pig.
4: A lot of people say I'm wild then. I've been called a boar many times.
3: Do you want to tell him?
4: Wild.
1: And I always say a hog is a domesticated male pig, although some nice pig farmers are going to call and tell us we're wrong, but that's how I roll.
0: Can I call a timeout? I got two left. Dave, back to your line there. That's promo worthy. Can you write that down? That's got to be a promo.
3: That's pretty good.
0: I mean, I don't know if you got the reaction from the rest of the crew, but I really appreciated that moment there.
3: Okay. I liked it.
1: We all did.
3: Do you want me to react better?
0: Well, we could add some canned laughter and we can edit out this part. Yeah.
4: 8, 9, 10.
0: Hang on. Just make sure. Dave, can you deliver the punch real quick, and then can we all react to the punch?
4: Hang on, I'm just ready. Bore. Okay.
0: Be ready with the pig there, and I'm going to have the bell here. All right. We're just cutting the tail end of a promo here, so to speak.
4: Here we go. Well, I guess a whole lot of people have called me wild then, because I've been called a boar many times.
0: All right, now back to Cafe Critters. Laura Clark is here.
4: Fake laughter for a promo. Love it.
0: Laura Clark is here from the Whatcom Humane Society. Good morning and welcome to the broadcast.
1: Well, good morning and happy Canada Day again, eh?
0: Yes, take off, you hosers.
1: So I tried to get through the Canadian paparazzi that's outside because I brought you a celebrity.
3: Okay.
1: A Canadian celebrity, I believe.
3: Wow.
1: I'm not sure of my Canadian celebrity-esque, but is Ryan Gosling a Canadian celebrity?
0: He's Canadian. Absolutely.
1: I know there's a Ryan Reynolds. He's our Vancouver boy.
0: Yeah. I think they're all Canadian, right?
4: Wow. Yeah.
0: Right.
4: Ryan's.
1: Yeah, a lot of Ryans.
3: Yeah,
0: A lot of good-looking Canadians.
1: Yes.
0: John Candy was from Canada.
1: Yeah, Michael J. Fox.
0: Yes.
3: Oh.
4: Yeah, he was Ryan Gosling, born in London, Ontario.
1: Okay, so he's an Eastern Canadian.
0: Uh-huh. Yes.
1: Anderson.
0: Yes, Pamela Anderson. Yes. Great Canadian. Yeah. Absolutely.
1: Vancouver Island.
0: Sure. You could go Nelly Furtado right there from across the way there on Vancouver Island.
1: There's just so much to love about our Canadian celebrities.
0: Really, absolutely. I mean, there's Anne Murray, the great songstress.
1: Yes. Wow.
0: Yeah. Nickelback, Bryan Adams.
1: We could just keep going. Alanis Morissette.
0: Yes. Wow. The Tragically Hip.
1: I am a huge Tragically Hip fan.
0: God rest Gordon Soul. I mean, what a great band.
1: We could just keep going while Patrice.
0: And just to be clear, I mean, to the Canadian audience here, you would refer to them as the hip.
1: Yes, you would.
4: Yeah. Tragically.
0: Not to be confused with Shakira, because her hips did lie.
3: Yeah.
1: I would like to say, while we're going down this Canadian celebrity rope, Patrice has pictures of shirtless Human Ryan.

0: Gosling on her computer right now, and that's what she's searching.
1: It's
0: so
1: research. I'm doing research, Laura, and I noticed you haven't taken your eyes off my computer.
0: He is quite handsome. He is quite a handsome Canadian.
1: Is that a, how many abs is that? Is that a 10 count? You lose count of the abs.
2: Yeah, this is, by the way, just a reminder to our audience, this is a segment called Cafe Critters, where we're encouraging you to go to the Whatcom Humane Society to adopt these wonderful critters.
0: Well, I'm here to tell you that I have the cat version of Ryan Gosling here in the studio.
2: Oh, wow. Meow.
0: He is a handsome tuxedo cat that for the past 2 weeks, our animal care department has asked me to bring him on Cafe because they love him so much. They love him as much as Patrice loves the human Ryan Gosling.
2: Yeah.
0: He is only a year old. He is so handsome. He is currently in a bit of a timeout because, like some celebrities, he's having a bit of a hissy fit. He's not getting what he wants, and so he decided that he was going to either bite us or run away. And he's just, the reason he's acting that way is he's frustrated. He wants out. He wants a place of his own. He's stuck in a cage. And he was originally adopted from us a couple months ago, brought back to the shelter, which we always ask adopters, if it doesn't work out, please bring the animal back. We want to work with you. And his issue was he was not using his litter box appropriately. That, as Patrice, I think you said, that's a people problem, not a
1: pet problem, right? Yeah.
0: And there's always a reason. So at the shelter right now, he's using the litter box just fine.
1: Interesting.
0: So I think there's a combination of things. Litter box needs to be kept clean.
1: Yeah.
0: Needs to be large enough for your kitty. No one wants to use a bathroom that's too small.
1: No.
0: It's not fun.
1: Nope.
0: It's not comfortable. And also, you also always want to check and see, make sure medically there's nothing going on. Like there's not a urinary tract infection or something like that. So there's also a great litter called Catatract that you can use. It's a natural, has some herbs and pheromones that can attract your cat to use the litter box.
1: Oh, smart.
0: And then in my household, when there's litter box issues, it's because I have multiple cats and somebody is bullying somebody else around that litter box.
3: Do you want more than one cat boxes if you have more than one cat?
0: It's a really good thing to have multiple boxes if you have multiple cats. I have four cats. I have two really large litter boxes and they're cleaned twice a day.
1: Oh, wow. Oh,
0: because otherwise I have issues.
1: Right.
0: And by issues, it means I have things to clean up that I don't want to clean up.
1: Yeah, easier to clean out of the litter box than somewhere else.
0: Yep. So Mr. Gosling is large. He is in charge. He is handsome. He is full of personality. And he needs a home that's ready to embrace that. He did live in a home with dogs. He, as the former adopter said, he tolerated them. So there's that to know.
2: All right.
0: But yeah, I think on Canada Day, what better way to celebrate our wonderful neighbors than coming to the Whatcom Humane Society and adopting Mr. Gosling?
2: Sure. Perfect. Adopt, don't shop. We've always said
0: that's right.
1: Way back. Yeah. I can't think of a better way to celebrate Canada.
0: Exactly. I mean, if you happen to be in Canada and you're coming down to adopt, and we love to adopt to our Canadians, very easy to do so. Please bring some Timbits.
1: Oh, yeah.
2: Just makes sense.
1: Good.
2: Balls of love.
1: Yes. Yeah.
3: What about those coffee crisps? Are you into those?
0: They're pretty good, too.
1: Yeah, but isn't your favorite beer from Canada, too?
0: Yeah.
1: The Kilkenny something?
0: Yeah. There's a lot of great things I love about Canada.
3: Ketchup, potato chips.
1: Wow. The list goes on.
2: Yeah. Really. Poo and teen.
1: Yeah. Teen. Do you combine those? Yeah.
3: But there's also really good stuff.
2: Yeah, poutine's one of those things. I think there is such a thing as a good poutine that we would all agree on, but in general, not quite sure I get it.
1: Yeah,
0: there is. Well, just and before we do the cafe, before we talk about animal emergency care, that's going to have a very busy weekend because it's July 4th, and everyone, please be safe.
1: Yeah,
0: I take my dogs to Canada for the 4th of July because I have a noise phobic dog, and last year I was at a bar and they brought her a little doggy plate of poutine.
1: Come on.
0: I mean, come on. How do you not love that?
1: That's Canadians, adorable. Right?
0: Yep.
1: What's a quick tip for people who are, if they're staying here for 4th of July, how can they calm their dogs?
0: Hunker down. Be safe. Do not take your animals to fireworks celebrations. They do not want to go.
1: And if you do have them outside, make sure they're microchipped so that if they do run away, they can be scanned and brought
0: back
1: to you.
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0: 8:33, here's what's trending now on Cafe 104.1. NASA is pushing ahead with plans to build a base on the moon. They are awarding almost $600 million in new contracts to private space companies to build landers that'll carry science equipment to the lunar surface in late 2028. The goal, of course, to send humans to the moon to stay for extended periods of time. Anybody you'd like to send?
1: The list is long and distinguished.
0: A new federal filing shows President Trump took in about $1.2 billion from his crypto businesses last year. That's powered mostly by his meme coins with his name on them. A White House spokesperson says there is no conflict of interest in any of that. A Chicago family working hard to make their daughter the youngest person to visit all 63 national parks.
2: These might be like little moments that we take for granted, but when you view that same visual from the eyes of your own child, it just gives you a sense of gratitude towards nature and just kind of slow down and experience it.
0: The attempt to break the world record was not the original plan. Arya, that's the name of the little girl.

0: girl. She was just 6 weeks old when her parents strapped her in and hit the road because they had always traveled and decided that having a baby wasn't going to change that. She was 6 weeks old when they started. Apparently, a park ranger told them after they had been to 15 parks that they should go for the Guinness World Record because nobody had done that before. So
1: wow,
0: that's what they're doing. Nathan's famous 4th of July hot dog eating contest coming up on Saturday. The yearly bun fight, which dates back to 1972, sees large crowds of fans, many of them wearing foam hot dog hats, gathering in front of the original Nathan's famous restaurant in Coney Island, Brooklyn, cheering on the competitors as they chow down. The contestants are allowed to dunk those dogs in cups of water to soften them up, creating a stomach-churning spectacle for all to see. And, of course, competitive eater Joey Jaws Chestnut, last year's champion, perennial champion, 17-time winner of the contest. He will be competing again this year, despite the fact that he's on probation for a misdemeanor battery charge. He was accused of slapping a guy in the face during a night out at a bar in Indiana.
1: They slap him with a hot dog?
0: No. Unfortunately, that does seem like it would be the right thing.
2: Can I just say, as a guy who can crush a lot of hot dogs and all the things, I find watching that hot dog thing absolutely repulsive.
1: I can't watch it.
2: I can't either.
0: It's hard.
2: And to sit there and the way they wash it down with water, it's just like, oh my God, that's disgusting. If you took a hot dog and dipped it in water, I would just be like, oh my God, no.
1: Well, how much do they win if you eat the most hot dogs? You win quite a bit of money, right?
0: Yeah, I don't know what it is, but it's significant.
1: The only problem is if you don't win. That's a bummer.
2: You know, I just had one of those $1.50 hot dogs from Costco. It was good enough.
1: Yeah.
2: It was good enough.
1: Yeah, you're still tasting it even two days later.
2: I am.
0: Mm-hmm. Theoretically, this weekend is when Taylor Swift and Travis Kelce get married at Madison Square Garden in New York. There's a lot of speculation and not much confirmed. Apparently, San Francisco 49ers tight end George Kittle, Travis Kelce's teammate, he did reveal that
2: What? George Kittle is not a teammate of George, Travis Kelce.
0: Oh, no, you're right. An NFL mate.
2: Yes.
0: But yeah, you're right. He's a 49er. He revealed that even the invited guests are still waiting for the details.
1: Oh, wow.
0: He was asked about the rumors that the event could happen at Madison Square Garden, and he said, "We don't know." He said, "I actually asked Travis last night, and he laughed at me." So apparently even the invited guests are left waiting. Meanwhile, there's all kinds of reports of equipment being moved into Madison Square Garden. Nobody talking about what's happening at Madison Square Garden, confirming all the rumors. At one point, they set up a red carpet, and then that was torn back up. And apparently, one of the workers said, no, it was supposed to be a purple carpet. Mm. And apparently, purple is Taylor's favorite color. So, I mean, all signs point to the rumors being true. The Madison Square Garden is where it's all happening. There are reports that they're building a castle inside the garden. And Taylor, of course, loves castles.
1: Sure.
0: Mentions them in many of her songs.
1: Yeah.
0: So we'll see. I mean, we're just days away from knowing what all happens here. But the permit at MSG, Madison Square Garden, says that the area around it will be closed from July 2nd through the middle of the day, July 4th. So that would indicate that maybe July 3rd is the wedding. That'd be Friday. Couple days. And the Mariners win again last night, 8-3 over the Angels. Brian Wu was excellent. Woo. Took a shutout into the seventh inning, a 5-run sixth inning, put the game away. Seattle is now above 500 for the first time in a while. They're 44-43, still a half game behind the AL West leading Texas Rangers. Tonight, the series finale. Bryce Miller takes the mound. First pitch, 6:40 on Mariners TV.
2: That's a guaranteed win. We will sweep the
0: Don't say that. Don't say that.
2: No, Bryce Miller. Bryce Miller's been so good. So good. You watch.
0: Oh, geez.
2: This could argue maybe even a no-hitter.
1: Wow.
0: Oh, boy.
1: All right. Well, mark his words.
0: I thought you were never supposed to say no-hitter out loud.
2: Well, if there's one in progress, you're jinxing it.
0: Mm. You're jinxing it before they even get started.
2: I'm telling you, Bryce Miller's been so good.
0: He has been very good.
2: And we are going to sweep the Angels. I mean, we're just going to. I'm manifesting is what I'm doing. I'm not jinxing.
1: I see. All right.
0: Hope you're right.
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1: Uh-oh, a little worried about that event.
0: Why?
1: Well, the Scottish are going to drink all the beer.
2: Oh.
0: They're prepared for that.
3: And we still have a 20% chance of rain this morning. Otherwise, though, going to be partly sunny today with a high near 70. Maybe a little bit more rain tonight and tomorrow morning after that, though. It's just plain sunshine for our three-day 4th of July weekend. Sunny and low to mid-70s all weekend long. Right now in Alger, 55. Nooksack, 57. And in Bellingham, it's 56 at Cafe 104.1.
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2: There's a man in Texas by the name of Leon Segura who is being hailed as a hero after he was just driving on his way home from work and was driving through a neighborhood, not a neighborhood that he lives in. He doesn't even live close to this place, but is driving through. He sees a house on fire and a little girl standing out in the front. So he kind of, there's no emergency responders there yet at this point. So he stops. The little girl says, "Hey, my siblings are inside." And Leon does what I would like to think that anyone would do, but I don't know if the whole house is engulfed in flames. But he goes around, punches through a door to get into the back and ends up pulling out two additional children from the house.
3: Wow.
2: Here is Leon talking about the ordeal.
4: She was telling me that her siblings were still inside. So whenever she told me that, I was trying to get in through the front and I kept on hearing screamings and crying. And I put that bandana around me. The first thing I told myself was, "Lord, help me. I need you right now." Thank God that I went inside. The little girls were already on the floor. I grabbed one and I took them outside to the back, went back for the other one. I put her over my shoulders. And that's whenever the back house started booming and banging. And I mean, I wouldn't say a hero. I'll just say a guy doing the right thing.
2: Man, I would say a hero on that one.
3: Yeah, that's every hero.
2: Yeah.
3: Don't call me a hero.
2: Exactly. The two little girls that he pulled out were life flighted to the hospital and they are expected to do okay.
3: Wow.
2: Two additional children were actually pulled out of that house as well. So lots of kids in that home and he did the right thing by just going into a burning building.
3: Yeah, I can tell you that, after my parents just had a house fire, my dad and my stepmom both went in to try to find the cats to make sure that they were out. And dad said the wall of heat that hit him was like nothing he'd ever felt before. He said it was fine, and then all of a sudden, bam, he just got crushed with that wall of heat.
2: Yeah, and I mean, I think if anyone who's sat around a campfire, like trying to take a deep breath in, when the smoke comes at you from a campfire even, which there's plenty of fresh air around you, going into a burning building like that and just trying to take a breath would be nearly impossible, let alone trying to see and find the children. So absolutely, Leon Segura is a true hero, and he's our feel-good moment of the day on Cafe.
0: It's Independence Day with Cafe. 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
1: How would you like to go home with Ryan Gosling?
2: I would like that a lot, actually.
1: Well,
2: but
1: you can.
2: I don't think my Ryan husband would appreciate me bringing home Ryan Gosling.
1: Okay.
2: Yeah.
0: But we do have our Cafe Critter up on our social media. Oh. Check out Ryan Gosling, the kitty cat.
2: Got
0: Just a
2: it.
0: Beautiful, beautiful animal.
2: Yeah.
1: Only a year old and looking for

0: Dave, Alan, and Patrice in the morning. 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Cafe all day. 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
1: Oh, Canada.
2: I only know the first two words.
1: Me too.
0: See, I know the whole thing. I was born there. I gotta know.
1: Do you want to have a moment?
0: Well, you don't want me to sing that.
2: We'll cheer you on.
1: No. Like the Canadians don't want you to sing it.
0: Nobody wants that.
1: Oh, no. But, just let them enjoy their day in peace.
0: Absolutely. Let's do that. And speaking of Canada, isn't it ironic?

0: do.
1: 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We've got these top-of-the-hour tickets.
2: 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It's the B-52s and Devo at Climate Pledge Arena, September 25th.
3: Oh, man. What? I didn't want this person to win because I appreciate every time she calls in and says her name. The winner today is Denise Bastanaby.
1: Well,
3: I think I said it right.
1: Well,
3: Bastanaby.
1: She want to be going to the show,
3: that's
1: and
3: right.
1: She's going to see it. Big Friday night in Seattle.
3: Uh-huh.
1: There you go. Whip it real good.
2: Kind of wish we were giving her Spice Girls tickets.
3: Right.
2: With a name like that.
3: Bastanaby, my lover.
2: Right.
3: Got to get with my friends.
2: B-52s and Devo going to be plenty fun.
3: Sure.
1: I think she'd rather go to the Love Shack.
3: Oh, wow. Okay.
1: Oh, yeah.
3: Bastanaby in the Love Shack.
1: Put on her little rock lobster.
3: Wow. Okay.
1: More chances to qualify tomorrow morning.
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0: I mean, they need us tonight.
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2: Colchin Trackside in Bellingham, your official fan watching location.
0: Mm-hmm. Yeah, I'll be in Fairhaven at Archer's.
2: Nice. Fine. That's a good spot, too.

0: Cafe 104.1, it's World Cup Day. The United States men's team playing.
1: 5 o'clock tonight, they're playing Bosnia-Herzegovina.
2: And we're supposed to win, right?
0: Yeah, we should. We're pretty aggressive, and we're ranked much, much higher. But again, it's the World Cup. Anything can happen this year.

0: Cafe 104.1. That is a wrap. Boy, tomorrow's going to be pretty exciting because it's going to be like a Friday. It's a Thursday, but it's the Thursday before the long weekend.
1: Yeah, we have the third off because the fourth is on Saturday. You likely do as well. So tomorrow might as well be Friday.
2: Sure, yeah. I've had my weekdays all screwed up this week thinking I'm not sure what day it is. So tomorrow being Friday-ish seems about right.
0: Sure. Now, it's not a festive Friday because it's Thursday. Yeah. This is our annual in-studio fireworks spectacular. Mm-hmm, mm-hmm. And we're going to have a slice of heaven in here. I believe we have some kind of seafood boil or some kind of Northwest cuisine. And we're going to have in-studio fireworks, which is always a problem for the upper management here.
1: Yeah, our engineer doesn't like it.
0: No, but again, I believe he's on vacation, so that'll be fine.
2: Fantastic.
0: We'll have some Roman candles. You like those little black snakes, Patrice,
2: sure,
0: is that right?
2: Yeah, sure. And I like throwing the pop things at you.
0: Yes, you do.
2: Those
0: and
2: are fun.
0: Again, it's reliving our childhood.
2: Sure.
0: So that's all on the big broadcast tomorrow, and more chances to win those top-of-the-hour tickets.
1: Yeah. We hope you're here for it. B-52s and Devo in concert. All you have to do is call at 6, 7, 8, or 9 right at the top of the hour to get qualified.
2: Have a great day, everyone.
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all alone. 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Well, since it is July 1st, we got World Cup soccer. I think there's a match going on around 1 o'clock at Lumen Field in Seattle. But more importantly, the USA men's team takes on Bosnia Herzegovina. That will be at 5 o'clock this afternoon on Fox 13. It is the knockout round.

0: Dave, Alan, and Patrice in the morning. 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
1: 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Curiosity is encouraged and no child slips through the cracks. 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

Cafe 104.1. Weather is kind of the same like yesterday and will be the same for the next few days. About 70 today, you know, slight chance of rain in the morning and then some sunshine later on today. Cloudy, 52 tonight.

Cafe 104.1. Well, tomorrow being Thursday, that means we only have two pairs of tickets left to give away to see B-52s and Devo coming up in September. Climate Pledge Arena. It will be with the morning crew, Dave Allen and Patrice. You know how this works. Top of the hour tickets, 6, 7, 8, and 9 a.m. You got to be one of the first 12 callers, and then they'll do a drawing at

0: 9:30 that morning for a pair of tickets tomorrow, and then one more pair on Friday. That's why we call it top of the hour tickets to see B-52s and Devo. whip it into shape. You know what I'm talking about.
1: 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Questions get answered. Curiosity gets encouraged. 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

Cafe 104.1. In a few minutes, I want to delve a little deeper into the Hollywood Reporter story that I read online about Taylor Swift's supposed upcoming wedding. We'll talk about that in a few.

0: Cafe 104.1. So, yeah, I'm reading a story on the Hollywood Reporter about the supposed upcoming wedding between Taylor Swift and Travis Kelce in the next few days at Madison Square Garden. Reporting that all the guests who have been invited have had to sign those NDA documents, you know, non-disclosure documents. I don't think anybody's going to be allowed to have their phone in there, you know, no cameras. And here's the thing. Taylor hasn't even confirmed that there's going to be a wedding yet. That's what I think's funniest. The last paragraph, let me just read this to you real quick in the Hollywood Reporter, that this supposed wedding is happening leading up to the 4th of July is fitting. There's something deeply American about a celebrity wedding that's an NDA-laden stage production at Madison Square Garden with a fake castle and potential streaming rights. Is it really? Is it romantic? Well, if you're two stars who work in sports arenas and stadiums, yeah, maybe so. I'm kind of going to be glad when this is all over.
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Brian Adams currently touring with Pat Benatar. I don't know if she's on the bill for his show that's coming up in September. Yeah, he's going to be in Abbotsford.

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There is a story about fireworks in Whatcom County. And here's the headline. Avoid breathing fireworks smoke when celebrating the 4th of July. I mean, that's kind of understood, isn't it?

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1: They say the holy water's watered down, and this town's lost its faith. 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Oh my, my, oh my, my love, I take one look at you, you're taking me out.

0: Cafe 104.1. Yeah, coming up in less than half an hour, we're going to give away a gift card, a good for lunch at Bellingham Cider Company. They're not open now, but they will be at 12 noon. Yeah, for lunch. We'll play three songs for you in the lunchtime link, and you got to figure out what connects them all together. We make it pretty easy for you. You know, it could be in the title of the song. Could be all the artists are from the same country, or maybe it's the same artist, you know, for all three songs. You never know what the link's going to be, but you got to make your guess. Cafe.com would draw from all the correct entries. Next thing you know, you're doing lunch at Bellingham Cider Company. That's coming up 12 noon here on Cafe.
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And then later on in San Francisco, we'll give you the details in just a few minutes.

0: Cafe 104.1 World Cup soccer action a little bit to the south of us and then a little further south of us as well. 1 o'clock, that's the game between, Belgium and Senegal. And that's at Lumen Field. And it's my understanding from the experts that if Team USA beats Bosnia-Herzegovina later tonight, you know, that that game starts at 5 o'clock on Fox 13, that USA will be playing the winner of the Belgium-Senegal match. So that's very interesting. So we got soccer action today, 1 o'clock and 5 o'clock. And as I said, the USA team is on Fox 13 at 5. Hey, what do you say we do the lunchtime link around the corner? Okay.
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1: Well, let's find out who won some good stuff from our friends at Bellingham Cider Company here in just a moment. We'll go over the songs we played from yesterday. It was pretty easy, wasn't it? Commodores, Brick House, John Mellencamp, Pink Houses, and Talking Heads, Burning Down the House. Pretty much everybody got it right. Let's see. We had correct entries from Jackie, Sarah, Sue, Lonnie, Daryl, and Taylor in Bellingham, Don and Chris in Cedar Woolley, Barry in Everson, Kyle in Ferndale, Annie in Mount Vernon, Don in Arlington. I got a long list. I'm still going. Connie, Camino Islands, also Gary in Concrete, and Chris in Lake Stevens. But it was Lynn-Ann in Arlington. We drew your name from the correct entries. And you'll be getting lunch at Bellingham Cider Company. All the songs, of course, had House in the title, and it was on this day, 1963, that the U.S. Post Office inaugurated the 5-digit zip code to your house. Catch my drift here. Okay. We got three new songs for you, and we're going to make it just as easy as possible. First up, it's Steve Winwood, While You See a Chance. 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

Cafe 104.1. We've already played two songs for you in the lunchtime length. That was KT Tunstall, one of my favorites. Suddenly I See. Right before that, it was Steve Winwood. And While You See, A Chance, Take It. Are you getting my drift here? All right, let's do song number three. Bad English, When I See You Smile on Cafe.

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0: This is Heidi Person, Market President and General Manager of the Pacific Northwest Media Group, with a look at some good news in our community that we like to call the upside.
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He said, had it not been for Clive, he would have never hooked up with Santana for this song called Smooth.

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Cafe 104.1, you can adopt Ryan Gosling. Well, not the actor, but the cat. That is our latest cafe critter. Today with Laura Clark from the Whatcom Humane Society. He's a large and in charge tuxedo kitty. I heard earlier that he had been returned back to the shelter because he had some litter box issues. But Laura says, no, he's using the litter box fine. So, you know, he's doing it at the shelter. And tuxedo kitties are pretty good. I've had one before. We adopted from a friend who couldn't take care of him anymore, and we just called him Tux. You know, it was easy enough. Anyway, tuxedo kitties, very special. We'll have the video up on our social media platform shortly, but our good friends at Animal Emergency Care and our buddies at Whatcom Humane Society, latest cafe critter, his name is Ryan Gosling, I guess in celebration of Canada Day today. Anyway, yeah, check him out a little bit later today.

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1: 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So, yeah, I think I'll just not worry about that.

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3: Brand new. 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There's even an alarm. You remember the old days when people had a clock radio? 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

0: Cafe 104.1, I'm Bill Davis. I want to find out if anybody else does this like I do. You know, getting ready to fill up the tank, you know, with gas. Gas prices have been decreasing, you know, over the last, what, a week or 10 days, couple of weeks. I think they're down about 20 cents a gallon. Well, what I'm thinking of is I'm down to like, I've probably got 3 gallons left in my tank. And I'm thinking, do I fill up now or do I try to stretch that out over the next week or so, you know, and drive very little and see if the price keeps going down, and then I'll fill up, you know, when I'm pretty much running on empty? Or is that a stupid thing to do that's going to strand me somewhere, huh?
1: You know that feeling when you walk into a place and just exhale? That's the vibe at the Grand Avenue Ale House. Nestled in the heart of downtown Bellingham, the Grand is exactly what a local pub should be. 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

Scotty Van Driver later this afternoon at 4:30 during the request hour has a $25 gift card. Good to the Score Sports Bar and Grill downtown Ferndale. He would like to give you. All you'll have to do is be caller number 10, like I said, around 4:30 or so. He'll play your request and he'll hook you up with that gift card as well.

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0: controller for mobile devices. That's four Addy Trophies. The Addies is an award program for anything related to advertising, from posters to movie trailers. After Western, Nathan already has a job lined up in the advertising industry thanks to winning those awards. Congratulations to Nathan Christner on his Addy Awards. And this good news.
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tonight. Cafe 104.1, that's Train, Hey Soul Sister. You hear a ukulele in there, and that is my wife's favorite song by Train. So you know what I had to do as a guitarist? Yeah, a couple of years ago, had to go buy a ukulele and learn how to play it.

0: freedom, our lives, and our culture. 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
0: To the entertainers that have taken us beyond the stars.
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0: America 250. 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

0: Cafe 104.1, about ready to wrap up the midday show. Scotty Van Driver getting ready to take over. As I told you earlier, around 4:30 or so, he's got a gift card good at the Score Sports Bar and Grill, downtown Ferndale, for you. And I have a feeling that place is going to be hopping about 5 o'clock on the big screen. Yeah, we got a little thing called World Cup Soccer, 5 o'clock with the USA men's team taking on Bosnia-Herzegovina. So, should be a great game. I'll be in front of the tube at 5. What about you?
1: It sure seems like the summers are getting longer. And no, we're not going to complain about those bonus sunny days in May and September. 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

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The B-52s and Devo hit the stage. 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
1: 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And on the 4th of July, fireworks light up Riverfront Park. 4 days, one amazing celebration. Lager Rodeo, right in the heart of Skagit Valley. For the full schedule, Google Lager Rodeo in Cedro Woolley.

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Happy Canada Day. If you live north of the 49th parallel, thank you so much for Coffee Crisp and apparently this week's Cafe Critter. We'll check in with Laura Clark from the Whatcom Humane Society in just a couple minutes.

0: Cafe 104.1. It's Scotty Van Driver on a Wednesday afternoon. That always means Laura Clark from the Whatcom Humane Society with our cafe critter. Happy Canada Day, Laura.
1: Hey, happy Canada Day.
0: I know you're kind of an honorary Canadian, aren't you?
1: I want to be adopted by the Canadian people. I find them to be so peaceful and lovely, and I just...
0: Polite.
1: They're just wonderful. I spend a lot of time in Canada. I try and represent.
0: Yes.
1: And yeah, I'll be going there for the 4th of July because I have a very noise phobic dog. So it's always interesting the days before when you're up at the border. There's so many people in line with dogs in the car doing the same thing. So just a reminder, if you can't go to Canada for 4th of July and you're staying home, be safe. We've done all the reminders, but be safe with your animals.
0: So we've done the reminders of, you know, all the stuff. But let's say it's late the 4th of July or the 5th of July. A critter is missing. What should people do?
1: Go to WhatcomHumane.org if you're in Whatcom County, or if you're not in Whatcom County, visit your local shelter's website and see what their lost pet reporting system is. You can't report a pet on our website, but you can go to a link to Petco Love Lost, which is a pet facial recognition program that we partner with. You can upload your animal's photo for free. It will link you to our shelter. We take pictures of all the animals that come in. It'll tell you if there's a potential match. You can also, people can post found animals there. There's a whole lost and found portion of our website. Then what you're going to want to do is visit all the social media sites in your area. The Next Doors, your Craigslist, your Lost Pets of Whatcom County, Lost Pets of Ferndale, Lost Pets of whatever your city is. Post pictures. People are really having a lot of luck being reunited with lost pets via social media. It's one of the good things about social media.
0: And speaking to that, if you find a lost pet, take a picture and put it on those social media sites.
1: Absolutely, do all that same thing. Yeah. We also have good old-fashioned yard signs that you can come pick up at the Whatcom Humane Society and put in your front yard with it. You can put a picture in it that's a dry erase board for found pets or lost pets. So if you're not on social media and you found somebody's potential animal, you can come get a yard sign from us and put "found black cat on Spruce Street."
0: So, okay, let's say we talked about losing pets. What do you do if you find a pet? Should you hang on to it?
1: If you're able to hold on to it, that's a great thing to do. It, you know, keeps it out of the shelter system. You definitely want to file a found report with the Whatcom Humane or your local animal shelter. We also have a 24-hour-a-day microchip scanner that's available for use at the shelters our front door. You can scan a found animal if we're not open. If we're open, come on in the front door. We want to, give you your options here. Leave the animal with us, take the animal home, but we want to scan it and see if it has a microchip. But if we're not open, you can come do that. And if there's a chip, we walk you through how to be reunited with the owner. So, just be safe and keep your animals at home, all that good stuff.
0: All right. So now we know what to do if you lose or you find a pet. What do we do if we need a pet?
1: Well, it's Canada Day, as you mentioned.
0: Yes.
1: So I have brought you one of the Ryans. Because I think everybody who's a celebrity in Canada has some type of Ryan in their name, right?
0: That's
1: kind of true. There's a lot of Ryans from Canada. So I brought you Ryan Gosling today. He's super cute.
0: Ryan Gosling is.
1: I mean, come on. And this guy is no exception. He is a large and in charge, handsome tuxedo kitty. Was adopted from us and then returned for not having very good litter box usage.
0: Okay.
1: I always say there's a reason for that. He didn't just wake up one day and say, I'm not going to use the litter box. Mm-hmm. So you got to figure that out. Sometimes be a pet detective. At the shelter, he uses the litter box just fine. So it's either in his previous home, the box was too small.
0: Okay.
1: The box wasn't cleaned enough. If there were other cats in the household, he could have been getting bullied going to and from the litter box or some other stressor or medical. Well, we've cleared medical. He's healthy. He's happy. He's well adjusted. So you just got to make sure you figure out what the other issue is. And I usually find it's either the box is too small or the box isn't being cleaned enough. I have 4 cats. I have 2 really large litter boxes. They're cleaned twice a day.
0: Wow.
1: And I do it because I know that if I don't, I'm going to start seeing issues outside of the box.
0: Can you explain that to my kids? Because that's their chore.
1: It's not fun, but it really, cats are super clean, mm-hmm. and they want a clean litter box. They want to be able to go somewhere where they can do their business and feel safe and secure.
0: How old is Ryan?
1: He's only a year old.
0: A year old. Okay.
1: And he's in a timeout right now. He's one of those cats that when he's feeling mellow, he wants to sit on your lap and give you chin, you know, mm-hmm. little chin scratches and headbutts. But right now he's overstimulated, so he wants to escape, and he is not interested in whatever you're offering right now. So kind of an active home would be really great for him. He needs a lot of that mental stimulation.
0: Okay. Well, his name is Ryan Gosling. He's all dressed up like he's ready to go to an awards show.
1: Absolutely, as well he should, and he probably is a good dancer.
0: 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And yeah, that was Ryan you just heard.
1: He's got a great voice, doesn't he?
0: He does. It's a... He could be a triple threat.
1: Absolutely.
0: Acting, singing, and dancing.
1: Uh-huh.
0: I think we should. You're going to fall in love with Ryan. Check him out at the Whatcom Humane Society. Thank you. Happy Canada Day. Happy 4th.
1: Absolutely. Have a great day and have a great week.
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FA 104.1. I know it's illegal to set off fireworks within the Bellingham city limits, but what about Ferndale or Blaine or Linden? See when and where you can and can't do it in local news from My Bellingham Now, cafe.com.

0: getting all the songs lined up for the Happy Hour Request Show, powered by the Score Sports Bar and Grill in Ferndale. I'm kicking it off next, and it's already got kind of a Canadian flavor because people have been requesting songs for Canada Day, but if you've got something you want to add to the mix, call or text me, 360-676-5233, 360-676-CAFE, or hit the request button in the Cafe app. I was coming into work this morning, and I was a little bit behind schedule, so I didn't have time for breakfast. No problem. I grab a little protein bar, and I eat it on my drive into work. Nothing near as impressive as when I got to the intersection at Woburn in Alabama. Sitting at the stoplight, I turn to my side, and I see the car next to me. The person is full-on eating a bowl of cereal. Bowl, spoon, milk, everything. Now, I have eaten some pretty impressive things while driving. I've never leveled up to cereal on that. Kudos if you were able to do that. It makes me insanely nervous. What is the most impressive thing you or somebody you've seen eating while they drive? Facebook.com/Cafe104.1.
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3: 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We have the longest wait going northbound we've seen for quite some time. 10 minutes at the Peace Arch, that's it. 5 minutes north at the Truck, Linden, and Sumas crossings. Coming southbound, not much anything either. The most you're going to have is 15 minutes in Sumas. We've got partly sunny skies tomorrow with a high 65. Could see partly sunny, but a slight chance for some showers on Friday, a high 71. And then 4th and 5th of July, summer kicks in with sunshine and highs in the low to mid 70s. It's Langley, 65 in Langley right now. That's 18 Celsius. Stanwood has 67, 62 in Bellingham.
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Today is Canada Day. Dylan lives in Abbotsford. He texted me and said he wanted to hear Bare Naked Ladies because they're a Canadian band. I asked which one. 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If I

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1: 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I could not believe it driving to work this morning. I am at the red light, the corner of Woburn and Alabama, headed up to the radio station. I looked at the car next to me. They were eating a full-on bowl of cereal. Like the bowl, the spoon, the milk, and everything. How do you do that when you're driving? I mean, I get it. I had a protein bar on my way into work. That was easy to eat. But a bowl of cereal, really? Thomas in Victoria saw somebody eat a plate of spaghetti, and he says, by the way, they weren't doing a very good job. That's got to be one of those messier things when I'm stationary, let alone in a moving car. Tina says she totaled a car trying to eat an omelet once. She learned her lesson. What's the craziest thing you have seen somebody eat while they're driving? Facebook.com/Cafe 104.1.
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0: cue to call. But if you don't want to wait that long, you can hit the request button in the Cafe app, just like Erica in White Rock did. It's Canada Day. She wanted to hear Shania Twain, a Canadian artist.
1: I've known a few guys who thought they were pretty smart, but you've got being right down to an art. 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

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She wanted to hear Celine Dion. 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
1: Borders should pretty much be all clear now. 5 to 10 minutes tops. North or southbound. Peace Arch, Truck Crossing, Linden, and Sumas. And for the most part, our skies should be pretty clear now. There is still a slight chance for some clouds or sprinkles tomorrow night into Friday. But otherwise, we're looking at some sunshine. A high tomorrow, 65, into the 70s. Friday, Saturday, and Sunday. It's 60 right now in Victoria. That's 15 Celsius. 65 in Everett. 64 in Bellingham with the last song on today's Happy Hour Request Show. 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If you have something you want to get on tomorrow's Request Hour, text it to me at 360-676-5233 or hit the request button in the cafe app. Julie is in White Rock. She wants to hear Nelly Furtado, I'm Like a Bird.